0: high before moving to another waterway. Meanwhile, Utah continues to deal with below normal water conditions. The Utah Division of Water Resources reports that recent monsoonal moisture has provided some localized relief, but the state's broader dry season trend continues. Reservoir storage remains below normal as Utah approaches the final stretch of summer. Here in the region, communities including Moab, Green River, Price, Monticello, Blanding, Hanksville, Helper, Castledale, LaSalle, and Huntington are continuing normal weekend operations while managing late summer recreation traffic and ongoing public works projects. And in Grand County, students and staff are settling into the second full week of the 2026-2027 school year. Fall athletics and student activities are beginning to ramp up while families continue getting back into their regular school routines. Parents and students can find school calendars, menus, announcements, and other district information on the Grand County School District's official website.
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3: Canyon Country, computer satellite weather for tonight. A 40% chance of thunderstorms and a low of 65. Tomorrow, a 30% chance of showers and thunderstorms with a high of 93. Tomorrow night, a 50% chance of showers and thunderstorms with a low of 63. On Monday, showers early, then late-day thunderstorms and a high of 88. Monday night, a 40% chance of thunderstorms and a low of 60. I'm J.D. Allison.
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8: 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We've got a packed week to cover, so let's dive right in. Here's what's happening with your Grand County Red Devils.
9: First up, it was a big week for girls soccer. The Lady Red Devils earned back-to-back wins, starting with an impressive 7-0 road shutout over Gunnison Valley. They followed that with a 3-1 victory against Parowan, breaking a 1-1 halftime tie with two second-half goals. The wins bring the team to an even 2-2 on the season, with the offense and defense both looking strong. On the volleyball court, Grand County picked up its first win with a 3-set sweep at Monticello. It was a gritty performance, with the Red Devils winning all three sets by identical 25-22 scores. The team then opened region play with a tough loss on the road to Parowan. The Red Devils are now 1-2 on the season. And in football, after an early week off, the Red Devils are rested and ready to get back on the field. This Friday night, Grand County takes its 1-0 record on the road to face Gunnison Valley. The Red Devils are coming off a high-scoring 53-38 season-opening win, and kickoff for this week's game is set for 7 o'clock. And of course, you can follow Grand County Athletics all season long right here on KCYN 97.1 FM. 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

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We hope you enjoy the incredible beauty of our area. But please remember, this road is not a racetrack. Slow down, stay alert, and if you're behind someone going a little slower, take a deep breath and be patient, because arriving a minute later is always better than not arriving at all. 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

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KCYN 97 number one is sending you there. We're giving away 4 Lagoon passes every week for the next 5 weeks. And entering is easy. Just stop by Dewey's Restaurant and Bar in Moab and get your name in the drawing. It's

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0: country. 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
2: From the KCYN and KCPX newsroom, this is the news from Moab in southeastern Utah.
3: State wildlife officials say fragments of zebra mussel DNA have been detected in water samples collected near the Potash boat ramp along the Colorado River. Officials emphasize that the DNA detection does not confirm an established population of live zebra mussels in the area. However, the finding is prompting renewed concern about the possibility of the invasive species being introduced into regional waterways. Boaters, kayakers, paddleboarders, rafters, and anyone using watercraft are being urged to follow the clean, drain, and dry protocol. That means thoroughly cleaning boats and equipment, completely draining water from vessels and gear, and allowing everything to dry before moving to another waterway. Meanwhile, Utah continues to deal with below normal water conditions. The Utah Division of Water Resources reports that recent monsoonal moisture has provided some localized relief, but the state's broader dry season trend continues. Reservoir storage remains below normal as Utah approaches the final stretch of summer. Here in the region, communities including Moab, Green River, Price, Monticello, Blanding, Hanksville, Helper, Castledale, LaSalle, and Huntington are continuing normal weekend operations while managing late summer recreation traffic and ongoing public works projects. And in Grand County, students and staff are settling into the second full week of the 2026-2027 school year. Fall athletics and student activities are beginning to ramp up while families continue getting back into their regular school routines. Parents and students can find school calendars, menus, announcements, and other district information on the Grand County School District's official website.
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5: Kenyon Country, computer satellite weather for tonight. A 40% chance of thunderstorms and a low of 65. Tomorrow, a 30% chance of showers and thunderstorms with a high of 93. Tomorrow night, a 50% chance of showers and thunderstorms with a low of 63. On Monday, showers early, then late day thunderstorms and a high of 88. Monday night, a 40% chance of thunderstorms and a low of 60. I'm J.D. Allison.
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7: From the Red Rock of Southeast Utah, this is the Moab Outdoor Report. This week, The Windows, Big Chief, and Hell's Revenge. I'm Ferdy Pacheco. It's the last week in August, and summer is hanging on strong in Canyon Country. Here's what you need to know. Highs will be around the hundreds, with thunderstorm chances increasing this weekend. That means heat early in the week and flash flood awareness later. Also, Stage 2 fire restrictions are still in effect on BLM lands. No open fires, and make sure your gear has a working spark arrestor. The Colorado and Green Rivers have late summer flows, but be aware that upstream thunderstorms can change conditions quickly. Our hike of the week is the Windows Loop in Arches National Park. It's an easy 1.2-mile hike with huge scenery. With the August heat, go early and carry at least 2 liters of water per person. If you hear thunder, head back to your vehicle immediately. On two wheels, we're recommending Big Chief at Dead Horse Point. It's 9 miles of intermediate single track with killer views. A quick update. Recent washouts have made some sections tougher than the map rating suggests. So ride early and don't outride your ability. For the rigs, it's Hell's Revenge. This is not a casual road. It's 6.5 miles of steep slick rock fins, rated a 6 for difficulty. Experienced drivers and properly equipped vehicles only. Remember that rain makes that sandstone super slippery. And check that spark arrestor before you go. Quick tip from Ferdy. August in Moab is a morning sport. 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I'm Ferdy Pacheco. Tread lightly out there, stay safe, and we'll see you on the trail.

0: the year again. Archery season has started. Muzzleloaders right around the corner. Rifle seasons are not far past that. So it's time to start filling up the freezer. And before you can do that, you want to do what, Brandon?
1: You gotta create some space in the freezer because everybody knows we're gonna get everything this year.
0: This show is Played Up the Outdoors, a show where we talk about hunting, fishing, foraging, and then we plate up everything with a delicious recipe at the end. Except for today, we aren't going to plate everything up. We're going to clear everything out. So, make some room in the freezer. Alright, so, to get started, when you want to clean out the freezer, you're mostly looking at cuts that are tough. Right, Brandon?
1: Yeah, it's kind of the leftovers at the end of the year. Might be a few trout in there, too, that you forgot. Sitting in the bottom or in the back.
0: That's always the worst, isn't it? But, yeah, so in the freezer, you're probably going to be dealing more with, like, your larger muscles from, like, your hind quarter, I would say. Maybe some of your shoulder muscles. Sometimes the shanks, if you kept those. Didn't remember to use them. Neck meat, I think, is really popular to find in the freezer. Usually there are cuts that are intended for grinding or slow cooking. That's kind of what you have left. You've eaten all your steaks. The sad realization that all the backstrap is gone will hit you. And like you said, you head out because you are going to get something to refill those backstraps, right?
1: Yep. Guaranteed success.
0: Guaranteed success. So you have to empty the freezer because it's definitely going to be full here in, like, another month, right?
1: Yep.
0: Yeah, think positive. But, yeah, so you're looking at cuts that have a lot more connective tissue, tendons, ligaments than some of the, you know, leaner, cleaner cuts that you ate at the beginning of the year. So I kind of think that you have basically four options for dealing with clearing out the freezer. You can grind what you have into burger, chili meat, stuff like that.
1: Yeah, and that's the easiest because you don't have to trim, you don't have to get all that. You can leave a considerable amount of roughage in there when you go to start grinding. So, you know, the big, real big tendon stuff, you need to clean out the obvious stuff. But man, it's one, you just cut it up and send it to the grinder and it's ready to eat.
0: Yeah, so you have grinding, jerky, I think, is the other option you have for kind of what's left over. Jerky can be a good use of those tougher cuts.
1: And jerky's good because it creates so much space because when you dehydrate that meat, it gets down to next to nothing. And then it's usually treated with nitrate, so you can leave it in the fridge. You don't have to store it in the freezer. So,
0: yep. I think your third option is pressure canning meats. I've never done that. But that definitely clears up freezer space because then you're putting everything on the shelf.
1: Yep. I've heard, talked to a lot of people, and that's one of their favorite ways to prepare wild game is pressure canned.
0: I think we should make that a goal when you get something this fall that we pressure can some stuff.
1: Yeah. It's been on my list for decades.
0: And then that final use you have is just cooking up some meals that are big and use a lot of stuff. Or, I guess, you pointed out earlier that there was one option that I did not include on my list of four options of use. And what was that?
1: Dog food.
0: That's
1: where those dirty old fish go. And this goes for anybody who... This is store-bought food, too. You know, you always find a sack of pork chops or some old chicken drumsticks in the back.
0: Yeah, dogs love those.
1: Thaw them out, grind them up, bake them in the oven, and dogs are happy.
0: All right, so let's just go through these four options really quick. We've had other shows where I think we've gone into all of these options in more depth, like, you know, how exactly we grind, how exactly we do jerky and stuff. But this one will be kind of like a brief overview, a couple minutes each. So let's start with grinding. Like you said, the grinding is a good option for using meats that aren't really... not cleaned really well, because ideally you've cleaned everything that's like yucky, like the silver skin and all that kind of stuff off before you put it in the freezer. But it's for pieces that are harder to remove, you know, because some of those cuts, it's really hard to remove like tendons out of you have nothing left by the end of it.
1: Oh, yeah, shanking down.
0: Yeah.
1: So, yeah, if you're lazy and just cut the shanks off and threw them in a bag.
0: Yeah.
1: Those you might, if you want, like, a little bit finer grind, you can double grind them to the finer plate and then all that tendon and stuff. But
0: yeah.
1: I always figure it's pretty good for your joints and your tendons to have that nutrients, but no scientific evidence on that, but intuitively, I think it makes a lot of sense to include it in your grind.
0: Yeah, so grinding's perfect for all that kind of stuff. You want to clean off anything that looks gross, and that being, like, so the first step is that you want to defrost your meat and get it ready, so clean up anything that's yucky looking to you. That's, like, just a rule of thumb, right? If it looks like something you don't want to eat, then I just don't eat it. But then also you want to clear off any, if you've got any freezer burn spots. Freezer burn doesn't ruin the meat necessarily. It's not unsafe to eat it. It just doesn't necessarily taste that great, and the texture can be kind of weird. So it's not, like, going to hurt you if you don't get all the freezer burn off. It's not like bacteria or something, but you want to clean that off. Anyways, after you've got your pieces defrosted and cleaned up to, you know, nice level, you want to weigh the meat and kind of develop the ratios for the fat that you want to add in. I personally don't add any fat to my ground wild game. I just don't find it necessary. Because I like the, it's really lean and I like that. Like, what are your thoughts on that?
1: Yeah, that's my preferred way to do it too. You can always add some oil to the meat when you do go to cook it if you want it to be a little bit greasier.
0: Yeah, so you don't have to add any fats, but I'm just going to go through how to add it, because a lot of people do prefer to do that because it does create a more traditional texture for the meat that you're used to working with. You know, you don't usually buy, like, ground beef or another option and not have fat in it, so you kind of, like, become accustomed to that texture. So the fat does help with the texture, and it does help with holding the patties together if you're doing, you know, hamburger patties or meatballs and all that kind of stuff. So the fat is very helpful that way. And some, you know, the taste, the juiciness, I mean, it helps with all that. So I'm not saying to not do it, I'm just saying I don't usually do it. And if you don't want to, I'm here to let you know it's fine.
1: And your options for fat are, you can get cut beef fat at a butcher, Geezer. They've always had some really good beef fat for me. Village Market has done the same thing. Pork fat has been a lot harder to come by.
0: Yeah.
1: Pork fat, you can't get it anywhere. It goes into sausages. I've tried all over the area to try to get some pork fat and had zero luck getting pork fat.
0: Pork fat's hard.
1: So what we ended up doing, one that we is really good and is always a favorite for people is just taking bacon and grinding it in. Mm-hmm. You get a pretty significant amount of fat, but you do get a pretty strict bacon flavor, so it doesn't work. Then your ground meat doesn't work in all the dishes, so it's kind of restricts you to, like, a burger or something.
0: Meatballs is fine.
1: Yep.
0: Like, sometimes if you're doing, like a breakfast sausage that you want kind of a pork essence to it, it would work, but it doesn't work as good with, like, I'm trying to think, like, sometimes, like, lasagna, I think it can get a little bacony. It just tastes, a little bit, and not bad, but it just tastes a little bit like there's bacon in your lasagna, and you might not like it. You might like it, I don't know.
1: Your other option is a big pork butt, and just any, basically the cheapest pork you can get at the grocery store is usually going to be the fattest. But same thing, they already trimmed that fat off to use in their sausages, so it's relatively lean going in. So it's really hard to get pork fat, which is what we all prefer to cook with anyway. But if somebody knows of a good pork fat source, we'd all love to know.
0: We would all love to know. Inquiring minds want to know. Also, you can use lard or butter. Like, if you wouldn't want to run that through the grinder the same way, because it would just turn into, like, liquid mush. But you could mix it in by hand, butter or lard, and get a real similar effect. So typical ratios when you're mixing of fat into your meat is 20%, 15%, or 10%. 20% fat to 80% meat is pretty common if you went to the grocery store and got a package of beef for making some burgers. It would be probably 80-20. Leaner is that 90-10. So, and calculating out what you need is pretty easy. You can make it in big, nice round numbers. You can get 10 pounds of wild game, and that means that you want to add, you know, 2 pounds of fat if you're going for that 80-20, or 1 pound of fat if you're going for that 90-10. So pretty straightforward. You might have to do a little math, but, you know, calculators, they help. When you are grinding, it's very important to keep everything super cold so that you don't end up with mush. That's number one tip. You want the grinding plates to be cold. You want the meat to be cold. Even, like, not frozen, but just a little bit frozen works really well. You want the fat to be cold. Everything cold. When I do it, I always start with a coarse grind plate first, like a 10 millimeter or a 7 millimeter, and I will run the fats and the wild game through. And then I mix it by hand together, and then I do my final run at like the 4.5 millimeter plate. That's what I don't like to go smaller than that, because then you start to get a kind of a weird texture. So sometimes I don't even do the first grind. Sometimes I'll just put it through at the 4.5, if I'm being honest, because I like it to be like a not as mixed up and broken down. How about you?
1: Yep.
0: All right, simple, straightforward. And then packaging. So we got a sausage stuffer, and that thing is amazing. It's so fast, and it just uses those white bags that you buy them at Cabela's, and you just spoon the meat into the container that it has, and it has a handle, and you press down, and it just squeezes it into the bag, and you put the little, what are those little metal clips called?
1: Hog rings
0: on it, and you're good to go. And you can measure out like a pound, 2 pounds. The bags have it like, you know, where you hit to get those measurements. It's great. The only thing that I would say is, well, there's two things that are the downside. One is that it doesn't save as much space, because then you have like a round tube of meat, and that just, it doesn't save it. I mean, it saves a lot more than when it's like in the bag in whole pieces, but it still takes up quite a bit of freezer space.
1: Yeah, but they stack nice.
0: They do stack nice. The other thing is that when you defrost them, the inside can get kind of, the texture gets affected just a little bit on the center of the tube. It gets a little bit mushy. And I don't know why that is, but there's something about like defrosting tubed meat that the center just comes out a little bit mushy. You don't really notice, especially if you're doing like chili or something, taco meat, you're not really going to notice. Sometimes I kind of notice a little bit with the burgers though. Like I'll be like, oh, that piece is just, the texture is a little bit strange and it came out of the center. Anyways, that's nitpicking, but that's true. The other thing you can do that I really do like to do, but it takes more time, is weigh out pound portions and then vacuum pack them flat. That saves tons of room in your freezer, and they defrost really quick because it's flat. So that's really nice, but, you know, it's a little more expensive. Those vacuum bags aren't cheap. So, but that's about the only two options, I think, if you really want to, like, get some good storage going. But another quick thing you can do is you can always pre-season your meat. You can do a breakfast sausage, Italian sausage. You could do taco meat if you really wanted to. So save you some time there. Okay, let's do jerky really quick.
1: This is our go-to.
0: I love wild game jerky, and everyone I share it with loves it too.
1: Yeah, it's, beef does not cut it.
0: No, it does not compare. But yeah, super great. It's obviously a little more time consuming than the grinding, yeah, but
1: you're dedicated for 2 days to make the jerky.
0: But the shelf life is great. So you really are moving stuff out of the freezer. You're not grinding it up and sticking it back in the freezer. You're getting it out of there. So the important thing with jerky is the meat has to be clean of all fats, silver skins, connective tissues. It is not like the grinding. You have to get rid of all that stuff because those are the things that will spoil and ruin the shelf life of your jerky.
1: Yep, zero fat is zero what fat. It comes down to. You can have a little bit of tendon and stuff in there, but overall you got to get rid of 100% of fat. It tastes tastes real bad.
0: Yeah, and ruins your shelf life. You want to cut your pieces into uniform thickness, about between an eighth of an inch and a quarter of an inch. Go much thicker than that, and you're not going to be able to

0: tearing this with my teeth. That's with the grain. Against the grain, it's going to be tender, break apart easier, but it's not going to have that, like, shredability that you like. So, like I said, texture is a personal preference. So marinades, you have to marinate jerky 12 to 24 hours. You have to do it in the fridge in a Ziploc bag. You can do a liquid marinade or a dry marinade, or dry rub, I guess it's not a marinade. 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Liquid marinades, you can buy them. A popular brand is Smoking Gun. You just cut your meat up, pour the liquid marinade into the Ziploc bag, stick it in the fridge, and you're ready to go. That kind of gives you a juicier, meatier... that's probably about it that changes the jerky. If you go with a dry rub, it's not going to have that juiciness. Not that jerky's dry, so it's weird to say that, but it's not going to have that little bit of like juiciness to it. It's going to be drier. But a popular dry kit, if you just want to buy a blend, is the High Mountain. That's a really popular one. You can also make your own homemade liquid or dry rub options. I've done both, and
1: you know, the secret to making good jerky is when you go to marinate it, let it soak. Whatever you're putting it in, you should be able to drink that brine and enjoy the flavor. If it's like that, then you can leave it in that brine for 24 to 48 hours, and you know you're going to like it.
0: That's a really good tip. Good point. Smoking temperatures are... So, jerky is like, you have to babysit it. So, I can give you, like, you wanted the temperature to be between 150 and 180 degrees, and that's going to take anywhere from, like, 5 to 8 hours. And the reason why that range is so large is because jerky is babysitting. Like, so a lot of people like to start it really low. Like, this is for smoker, dehydrator, or your oven. Temperatures and times basically are really similar. But a lot of people like to start it at like 150, sometimes 140 if possible. And they'll do that for like an hour or two. And that's so that the smoke, especially if you're a smoker, can start to like be absorbed into the meat. But that's an hour to two. You just kind of like feel it out, look how things are going, and make your decision. So 1 to 2 hours at that low temperature. Then people kick it up to 160 to 175. You don't want to go higher than 175. The sweet spot's kind of like 165. It can take anywhere from 5 to 7 hours.
1: Yep. I've had it take longer than that, too.
0: Yeah.
1: Considerable amount of longer.
0: And so you just are, you know, you can put it in the smoker, oven, dehydrator, whatever, for like, I don't know, 4 hours and not look at it. But at that fourth hour, then you kind of have to start, like, going over there.
1: Yeah, and you start pulling pieces out.
0: Pulling pieces, yeah. And so you want to keep checking throughout that entire process to see, like, did you cut some of them super thin and they're done, you know, a lot earlier than the rest. But you also want to check, like, you know, am I doing it too high? Like, is my temperature too high? Are things moving too quickly? So, and that can just... So much can affect that time that has nothing to do with, you know, your smoker. It can be, you know, the humidity outside, the temperature outside, how much liquid your jerky absorbed while it was marinating. It's just, there's so many things. So it's babysitting. And then some people like to finish it, like they'll kick it up to like 180, 185 for like 30 minutes and kind of finish it that way. But, yeah, so babysitting. So that's kind of like some rough temperatures, though.
1: No, the only other thing is pink salt. That's a nitrate. What that does, that's a preservative. You can add that or not add that. I've done both.
0: Mm-hmm.
1: I prefer the flavor a little bit more without the nitrates. The safety police are going to tell you that you can't do it without nitrates. The meat's going to rot, blah, blah, blah.
0: Yeah.
1: I can stand here and tell you I've eaten jerky that was made a year earlier with no nitrates, and it kept just fine. Now, if you're in a humid environment, or if you're going to leave your jerky on the dash for a month, like, yeah, you probably want those nitrates. So.
0: Yeah, so that's kind of to finish up with the jerky, the keep times. So, like, if you do a liquid

0: marinade, which usually doesn't have those salts you're talking about, you can get like a week in the pantry, 2 to 3 months in the fridge, and you can get a year in the freezer. Pretty easy. You do that dry rub with the salts in it.
1: Pink salt.
0: Pink salt, like you're saying, and you can get 2 months in the pantry. Easy. That's...
1: Like, yeah, it's shelf stable. That's yeah, the stuff, shelf stable. That's the stuff in the cabinet at the convenience store that never goes bad.
0: You can get that 6 months in the fridge, and you can get a year plus in the freezer if you want to stick it in the freezer. Frozen jerky also keeps really well, by the way. Like,
1: so if you don't want to, if you're opposed to nitrates for whatever reason, then just leave it out and leave them in the freezer as long as you want to leave them in there. Mm-hmm. Or you can leave them in the fridge as long as you got enough salt in there. So it's a nice healthy amount of salt, then it'll stay in the fridge or room temperature for quite a bit of time as long as the humidities are really low.
0: Yeah.
1: So we're kind of lucky out west because we get those options.
0: And then storage, you can use vacuum. You can vacuum seal them if you want. You can stick them in mason jars. That works really nice. Or just a Ziploc bag, and you're good to go. Okay, we have, like, a minute left. And so I'm just going to go through quick, like, if you want to have a... What did your friend call this?
1: Beast feast.
0: Beast feast!
1: Yeah, so there's a couple things here. So the right time of year to get free wild game from those people that you know hunt a lot is right now. So everybody still has hopes and dreams and... They still think they're a good hunter, and they're going to go out and get something for sure. So they're trying to clear some room because of all the certainty. But you don't want to ask for meat right after they get something, because then everybody's like, "Oh man, my prize! I got to hang on to this.
0: Yeah,
1: this
0: is going to
1: feed me
0: point.
1: for the year." So right now is the time to get in on it. And the other thing is, we're going into fall. It's that nice weather coming up here. You know, parties, big barbecues. Yeah. Invite your friends over. You know, maybe invite somebody who has some wild game to feed a big group.
0: Yeah. So, whatever dishes, like, when I want to start clearing out some room in the freezer, I do big things of chili. That uses lots of meat. You can do ground or big chunks, either way. And I'll just do big, giant pots, and you can have, like, you know, 15 people over if you want. Lasagna is a really good use. You can use up to like 2 pounds of ground meat in that if you really want to get meaty. Soups are really good. Meatball soups, stews. I like Zuppa Toscana and like the copycat one. You just find it online. Shepherd's pie, that uses a lot of ground wild game. If you make you a good meaty shepherd's pie, mix up your meat with some carrots and peas and then put some corn on top. A bunch of mashed potatoes, bake that, some cheese. That would use a big bunch of meat. Obvious ones, you can have like tacos, burritos, burgers. That's all just straight
1: spaghetti.
0: Up meat. Spaghetti. Like he said, have a beast feast and make a bunch of burgers, invite everybody over. Another good idea is to make up a bunch of stuff to take hunting with you. So last year I made a whole bunch of breakfast burritos and breakfast sandwiches with my wild game. It's super inspiring to everyone, right, Brandon? Everyone's like, we gotta go get more deer because of these great deer burritos.
1: Motivates you at 5 in the morning when the sun's starting to peek over the hill.
0: Yep. So that's what we have this week for clearing out your freezer. We gonna wish everybody some good luck as they head out to refill those freezers. You can find a lot of these recipes on huntingandcooking.com. That's
1: bird season starts September 1st.
0: So much stuff starts September 1st. Happy hunting!

0: 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Highway 191 is one of the most beautiful drives in America. Towering red rock cliffs, wide open skies, and views that stop people in their tracks. But for the people who live here, Highway 191 isn't just a scenic highway. It's our way to work, our way home, and the road our families travel every day. Over the past few years, members of our community have lost their lives on this road. Some were neighbors, some were friends, some were people just passing through. Many accidents happen because drivers are distracted by the incredible scenery around Moab. Others happen when someone gets impatient and tries to pass on a narrow stretch of highway. Remember, Highway 191 has long stretches with no shoulders. There isn't much room for mistakes, so if you're traveling through our area, we ask one simple thing. Please slow down. Take in the beauty safely. Keep your eyes on the road, and only pass when it's truly safe and necessary. A few seconds of patience could save a life. 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
3: 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Here in Moab, we know that during monsoon season, it's important to watch the weather and be careful if planning to spend time in creek corridors, slot canyons, and dry washes. 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Whether you're on foot, in a vehicle, or on a bike, turn around, don't drown. In Moab, we know it's always safer to wait out the storm.
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0: From the KCYN and KCPX newsroom, this is the news from Moab in southeastern Utah.
1: State wildlife officials say fragments of zebra mussel DNA have been detected in water samples collected near the Potash boat ramp along the Colorado River. Officials emphasize that the DNA detection does not confirm an established population of live zebra mussels in the area. However, the finding is prompting renewed concern about the possibility of the invasive species being introduced into regional waterways. Boaters, kayakers, paddleboarders, rafters, and anyone using watercraft are being urged to follow the clean, drain, and dry protocol. That means thoroughly cleaning boats and equipment, completely draining water from vessels and gear, and allowing everything to dry before moving to another waterway. Meanwhile, Utah continues to deal with below normal water conditions. The Utah Division of Water Resources reports that recent monsoonal moisture has provided some localized relief, but the state's broader dry season trend continues. Reservoir storage remains below normal as Utah approaches the final stretch of summer. Here in the region, communities including Moab, Green River, Price, Monticello, Blanding, Hanksville, Helper, Castledale, LaSalle, and Huntington are continuing normal weekend operations while managing late summer recreation traffic and ongoing public works projects. And in Grand County, students and staff are settling into the second full week of the 2026-2027 school year. Fall athletics and student activities are beginning to ramp up while families continue getting back into their regular school routines. Parents and students can find school calendars, menus, announcements, and other district information on the Grand County School District's official website.
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3: Canyon Country, computer satellite weather for tonight. A 40% chance of thunderstorms and a low of 65. Tomorrow, a 30% chance of showers and thunderstorms with a high of 93. Tomorrow night, a 50% chance of showers and thunderstorms with a low of 63. On Monday, showers early, then late day thunderstorms and a high of 88. Monday night, a 40% chance of thunderstorms and a low of 60. I'm J.D. Allison.
4: Hey there, this is Bubba Bartosh. I want to let you know that I host the Canyon Country Evening Drive Monday through Friday here on KCYN from 3 to 6 p.m. Tune in and have some fun with me. Hey, you might even lose some weight.
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2: This is This Week in Moab History. 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
3: Turn the calendar back 75 years. On Saturday, September 1st, 1951, Moab was getting ready for Grand County Fair Day. The Times-Independent promoted the celebration on its August 30th front page, but the same edition also carried news the whole valley had been waiting for. A fine rain had finally broken a long drought.
2: Imagine the timing. Ranchers, farmers, families, and young exhibitors gathering to celebrate Grand County just as the desert itself seemed to breathe again. That front page captured a community in motion. Alongside the fair and the rain were stories about city bonds, a new photostat machine, and equipment buried by mud in the Colorado River. It was ordinary Moab life and big change, all sharing the same sheet of newsprint.
3: Here is the deeper story. Moab had talked about creating a county fair as early as 1904, but the first official Grand County Fair did not arrive until October of 1922. Exhibits included fruit, vegetables, corn, poultry, hogs, and dairy cattle. The exhibit hall was the Star Opera House, the building we now know as Historic Star Hall. Admission was 25 cents for adults and 10 cents for children.
2: And did you know that first fair included football? Grand County High School boys played a team of local townsmen and won 12-6. There was even a student vaudeville comedy that evening. More than a livestock show, the fair was sports, theater, agriculture, and community pride rolled into one red-letter occasion.
3: That is This Week in Moab History. The dates change, but the Moab tradition remains. Gather the community, tell the stories, and celebrate what this canyon country can produce.
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1: My house is getting tired, Clayton.
2: Mine too, Slim. But we gotta get to Jackass Joe's and get some of that Jackass Joe's jerky before the sun goes down.
1: Hey, I don't wanna eat no jackass.
2: No, you dumb klutz. It's not made from jackass. It's just called Jackass Jerky. They got all kinds made from beef, elk, venison, chicken, and heaping bunch of other kinds.
1: Where is this place, Clayton?
2: Jackass Joe's is just off of I-70 and Highway 191 in Utah, at the Arches National Park and Moab Exit, Exit 182.
1: Well, shoot! We ain't got far to ride on these horses then. Are you sure there's no jackass meat in Jackass Joe's jerky?
2: I'm sure, Slim. Giddy up.
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4: Highway 191, one of the most beautiful stretches of road in the Southwest. It winds through red rock canyons, desert skies, and the gateway to places we all love. Arches, canyonlands, home. But over the past 10 years, this highway has also taken something from us. Mothers, fathers, sons, daughters, friends, neighbors. Lives changed forever in a moment that could never be taken back. Highway 191 has no shoulders in many places.

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0: From the KCYN and KCPX newsroom, this is the news from Moab in southeastern Utah.
1: State wildlife officials say fragments of zebra mussel DNA have been detected in water samples collected near the Potash boat ramp along the Colorado River. Officials emphasize that the DNA detection does not confirm an established population of live zebra mussels in the area. However, the finding is prompting renewed concern about the possibility of the invasive species being introduced into regional waterways. Boaters, kayakers, paddleboarders, rafters, and anyone using watercraft are being urged to follow the clean, drain, and dry protocol. That means thoroughly cleaning boats and equipment, completely draining water from vessels and gear, and allowing everything to dry before moving to another waterway. Meanwhile, Utah continues to deal with below normal water conditions. The Utah Division of Water Resources reports that recent monsoonal moisture has provided some localized relief, but the state's broader dry season trend continues. Reservoir storage remains below normal as Utah approaches the final stretch of summer. Here in the region, communities including Moab, Green River, Price, Monticello, Blanding, Hanksville, Helper, Castledale, LaSalle, and Huntington are continuing normal weekend operations while managing late summer recreation traffic and ongoing public works projects. And in Grand County, students and staff are settling into the second full week of the 2026-2027 school year. Fall athletics and student activities are beginning to ramp up while families continue getting back into their regular school routines. Parents and students can find school calendars, menus, announcements, and other district information on the Grand County School District's official website.
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3: Canyon Country, computer satellite weather for tonight. A 40% chance of thunderstorms and a low of 65. Tomorrow, a 30% chance of showers and thunderstorms with a high of 93. Tomorrow night, a 50% chance of showers and thunderstorms with a low of 63. On Monday, showers early, then late-day thunderstorms and a high of 88. Monday night, a 40% chance of thunderstorms and a low of 60. I'm J.D. Allison.
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6: 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In San Juan County, the Sheriff's Office is also hiring patrol deputies. 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

If you thought the continuous running clock rule was intense, eight-man football takes game management a step further to protect student-athletes from late-game fatigue. If a team is leading by more than 44 points at the conclusion of the third quarter, the game is immediately called. It's an official sudden ending. This makes the first three quarters an absolute sprint. Teams can't afford a slow start or a sloppy second quarter because a massive deficit late in the game means you don't even get a chance to mount a fourth quarter comeback. Every drive from the first whistle carries massive weight. It's an exciting experience.

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1: 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Highway 191 runs through one of the most beautiful landscapes in the world. Towering red rock cliffs, wide desert skies, and views that make people want to slow down and take it all in. And that's exactly the problem. Every year, accidents happen on Highway 191 because drivers are looking at the scenery instead of the road ahead. This highway has long stretches with no shoulders, heavy traffic, and very little room for mistakes. In recent years, members of our community have lost their lives here. So if you're visiting Moab, we're glad you came. Take pictures, enjoy the views, but please do it safely. Keep your eyes on the road, give yourself extra time, and only pass when it's absolutely safe to do so. Because the most important view of all is the road in front of you. 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

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KCYN 97 number one is sending you there. We're giving away 4 Lagoon passes every week for the next 5 weeks. And entering is easy. Just stop by Dewey's Restaurant and Bar in Moab and get your name in the drawing.

0: This is a special news alert. Aliens have been sighted at Jackass Joe's in Crescent Junction, Utah. Several green lizard-looking aliens have been seen extracting Jackass Joe's jerky and loading the delicious jerky into some sort of oval-shaped spacecraft. They are gathering a huge assortment of jerky. We have interrupted this program to suggest, in order to obtain Jackass Joe's jerky, proceed to the junction of Highway 191 and I-70 in Crescent Junction ASAP. Before they get it all.
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0: anybody? Y'all gonna come pick me up, right? Come on, hurry, please. Well,
1: there's a story that comes from Wyoming and I think should be recounted now. The saga concerns a big old black horse that could pull a reluctant cow. Ridden and owned by a puncher named Bill, a good hand, except on the ground. And though Bill was liked, his boastful nature made him a hard man to be around. If given our dues, I'm sure you'll admit our team is quite a sensation. We'll pull anything covered with hair or not hooked by root or foundation. Eight Ball, God love him, who just did his job, was the cause for Bill's haughty ways. He'd not met his match in many a catch and deserved ever a morsel of praise. In true cowboy form, the 4th of July found our heroes painting a town. And from all accounts, that hamlet sure suffered from all the juice they put down. When it was declared the party through and the boys had wrecked every bar, a guided tour out of town they received, their escorts each bore 10 star. A steam car was moving, pulling out slow, as the caravan filed past the station. A red-headed hand yelled, "Looky there, Bill, I don't see no root nor foundation." The gauntlet laid down, old Bill cocked a loop, then loosed 8 Ball on his dark prey. The boys all figured that Bill's bragging tone would be somewhat altered that day. The steam car moved slow, but had a head start. To catch it, the 2 sure did well. His rep on the line, Bill let the loop fly and snared the darn thing by the bell. True to his nature, the horse gave his all. But this time, the fight held no hope. With Bill hard and fast, he just bounced along like a ball at the end of the rope. The train engineers, looking out of his port and saw the whale line stretching tight, he had to look twice in sheer disbelief. This wasn't an everyday sight. 8 Ball was bouncing, 4 legs posted up and playing his string to the end. Bill shouting loud and, to his credit, was sticking right there with his friend. The engineer, when he gained back his wits, hit the brake before someone got killed. So when it was over, 8 Ball stood proud. The huge locomotive stood still. Rope free of load to the crew, the pair rode, Bill grinning like he had good sense. "Seeing's believing, and you seen it all. There's none who can doubt it now, gents. 8 Ball's the loggingest horse ever was." To argue, they knew, was in vain. For when the motion ceased, there was no dispute. Old 8 Ball was tied to that train.

0: From the KCYN and KCPX newsroom, this is the news from Moab in southeastern Utah.
1: State wildlife officials say fragments of zebra mussel DNA have been detected in water samples collected near the Potash boat ramp along the Colorado River. Officials emphasize that the DNA detection does not confirm an established population of live zebra mussels in the area. However, the finding is prompting renewed concern about the possibility of the invasive species being introduced into regional waterways. Boaters, kayakers, paddleboarders, rafters, and anyone using watercraft are being urged to follow the clean, drain, and dry protocol. That means thoroughly cleaning boats and equipment, completely draining water from vessels and gear, and allowing everything to dry before moving to another waterway. Meanwhile, Utah continues to deal with below normal water conditions. The Utah Division of Water Resources reports that recent monsoonal moisture has provided some localized relief, but the state's broader dry season trend continues. Reservoir storage remains below normal as Utah approaches the final stretch of summer. Here in the region, communities including Moab, Green River, Price, Monticello, Blanding, Hanksville, Helper, Castledale, LaSalle, and Huntington are continuing normal weekend operations while managing late summer recreation traffic and ongoing public works projects. And in Grand County, students and staff are settling into the second full week of the 2026-2027 school year. Fall athletics and student activities are beginning to ramp up while families continue getting back into their regular school routines. Parents and students can find school calendars, menus, announcements, and other district information on the Grand County School District's official website.
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3: Canyon Country, computer satellite weather for tonight. A 40% chance of thunderstorms and a low of 65. Tomorrow, a 30% chance of showers and thunderstorms with a high of 93. Tomorrow night, a 50% chance of showers and thunderstorms with a low of 63. On Monday, showers early, then late day thunderstorms and a high of 88. Monday night, a 40% chance of thunderstorms and a low of 60. I'm J.D. Allison.
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6: 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We've got a packed week to cover, so let's dive right in. Here's what's happening with your Grand County Red Devils.
7: First up, it was a big week for girls soccer. The Lady Red Devils earned back-to-back wins, starting with an impressive 7-0 road shutout over Gunnison Valley. They followed that with a 3-1 victory against Parowan, breaking a 1-1 halftime tie with 2 second-half goals. The wins bring the team to an even 2-2 on the season, with the offense and defense both looking strong. On the volleyball court, Grand County picked up its first win with a 3-set sweep at Monticello. It was a gritty performance, with the Red Devils winning all 3 sets by identical 25-22 scores. The team then opened region play with a tough loss on the road to Parowan.
6: the Red Devils are now 1-2 on the season. And in football, after an early week off, the Red Devils are rested and ready to get back on the field. This Friday night, Grand County takes its 1-0 record on the road to face Gunnison Valley. The Red Devils are coming off a high-scoring 53-38 season-opening win, and kickoff for this week's game is set for 7 o'clock. And of course, you can follow Grand County Athletics all season long right here on KCYN 97.1 FM and KCPX The Point, 1490 AM and 105.9 FM. 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We'll be back next week with the latest scores and highlights. Until then, go Red Devils!

Nobody seemed to know where John called home. He just drifted into town and stayed all alone. He didn't say much, he kind of quiet and shy. And if you spoke at all, you just said hi to Big John. Somebody said he came from New Orleans, where he got in a fight over a Cajun queen, and a crashing blow from a huge right hand sent a Louisiana fella to the promised land.

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Through the dust and the smoke of this man-made hell walked a giant of a man that the miners knew well, grabbed a sagging timber and gave out with a groan, and like a giant oak tree just stood there.

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And 20 men scrambled from a would-be grave. Now there's only one left down there to save Big John. With Jackson timbers, they started back down. Then came that rumble way down in the ground. And the smoke and gas belched out of that mine. Everybody knew it was the end of the line.

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0: Hello, everyone. I'm Hannah from Red Rock Hyundai. I'm a Hyundai Santa Fe, and I love being outside. I just prefer to have my own space, which is probably why I have three rows of seating. I'm family-oriented, but also stylish. I'm beautiful on the inside and out. Also, not to toot my own horn, but I'm a four-wheel drive hybrid.
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2: Breaker Breaker 19, this here's Lazy Lizard. 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
3: Yeah, I got you loud and clear, Lazy Lizard. This is Highway Ranger.
2: Hey, Ranger, do you know what exit I need to take off of I-70 to get to Jackass Joe's Jerky?
3: Yes, good buddy. 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
2: Hey, is it true they have some of the best jerky in the USA?
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2: Dang, looks like a bunch of us 18-wheelers are lining up now. Heck, we got us a convoy heading for Jackass Joe's in Crescent Junction, Utah.
3: That's because they have the biggest and best assortment of jerky you have ever seen.

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1: 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People come from all over the world to see the beauty of southeastern Utah. And one of the most breathtaking drives anywhere is right here. Highway 191 through Moab. But this road demands your attention. There are long stretches with no shoulders, tight lanes, and heavy traffic from locals, visitors, trucks, and recreation vehicles. Every year, serious accidents happen here. And sadly, members of our community have lost their lives. Many of those crashes have something in common. Drivers looking at the scenery instead of the road. Drivers trying to pass because they're in a hurry. Drivers forgetting that the vehicle ahead may slow down suddenly. If you're visiting Moab, we're glad you're here. We hope you enjoy the incredible beauty of our area. But please remember, this road is not a racetrack. Slow down, stay alert. And if you're behind someone going a little slower, take a deep breath and be patient. Because arriving a minute later is always better than not arriving at all. From your friends at KCYN 97.1 FM, let's work together to keep Highway 191 safe.

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1: State wildlife officials say fragments of zebra mussel DNA have been detected in water samples collected near the Potash boat ramp along the Colorado River. Officials emphasize that the DNA detection does not confirm an established population of live zebra mussels in the area. However, the finding is prompting renewed concern about the possibility of the invasive species being introduced into regional waterways. Boaters, kayakers, paddleboarders, rafters, and anyone using watercraft are being urged to follow the clean, drain, and dry protocol. That means thoroughly cleaning boats and equipment, completely draining water from vessels and gear, and allowing everything to dry before moving to another waterway. Meanwhile, Utah continues to deal with below normal water conditions. The Utah Division of Water Resources reports that recent monsoonal moisture has provided some localized relief, but the state's broader dry season trend continues. Reservoir storage remains below normal as Utah approaches the final stretch of summer. Here in the region, communities including Moab, Green River, Price, Monticello, Blanding, Hanksville, Helper, Castledale, LaSalle, and Huntington are continuing normal weekend operations while managing late summer recreation traffic and ongoing public works projects. And in Grand County, students and staff are settling into the second full week of the 2026-2027 school year. Fall athletics and student activities are beginning to ramp up while families continue getting back into their regular school routines. Parents and students can find school calendars, menus, announcements, and other district information on the Grand County School District's official website.
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3: Canyon Country, computer satellite weather for tonight. A 40% chance of thunderstorms and a low of 65. Tomorrow, a 30% chance of showers and thunderstorms with a high of 93. Tomorrow night, a 50% chance of showers and thunderstorms with a low of 63. On Monday, showers early, then late-day thunderstorms and a high of 88. Monday night, a 40% chance of thunderstorms and a low of 60. I'm J.D. Allison.
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5: My house is getting tired, Clayton.
6: Mine too, Slim. But we gotta get to Jackass Joe's and get some of that Jackass Joe's jerky before the sun goes down.
5: Hey, I don't wanna eat no Jackass.
6: No, you dumb klutz. It's not made from Jackass. It's just called Jackass Jerky. They got all kinds made from beef, elk, venison, chicken, and heaping bunch of other kinds.
5: Where is this place, Clayton?
6: Jackass Joe's is just off of I-70 and Highway 191 in Utah, at the Arches National Park and Moab Exit, Exit 182.
5: Well, shoot! We ain't got far to ride on these horses then! Are you sure there's no Jackass meat in Jackass Joe's jerky?
6: I'm sure, Slim. Giddy up.
7: From the Red Rock of Southeast Utah, this is the Moab Outdoor Report. This week, The Windows, Big Chief, and Hell's Revenge. I'm Ferdy Pacheco. It's the last week in August, and summer is hanging on strong in Canyon Country. Here's what you need to know. Highs will be around the hundreds, with thunderstorm chances increasing this weekend. That means heat early in the week, and flash flood awareness later. Also, Stage 2 fire restrictions are still in effect on BLM lands. No open fires, and make sure your gear has a working spark arrestor. The Colorado and Green Rivers have late summer flows, but be aware that upstream thunderstorms can change conditions quickly. Our hike of the week is the Windows Loop in Arches National Park. It's an easy 1.2-mile hike with huge scenery. With the August heat, go early and carry at least 2 liters of water per person. If you hear thunder, head back to your vehicle immediately. On two wheels, we're recommending Big Chief at Dead Horse Point. It's 9 miles of intermediate single track with killer views. A quick update. Recent washouts have made some sections tougher than the map rating suggests. So ride early and don't outride your ability. For the rigs, it's hell's revenge. This is not a casual road. It's 6.5 miles of steep slick rock fins, rated a 6 for difficulty. Experienced drivers and properly equipped vehicles only. Remember that rain makes that sandstone super slippery. And check that spark arrestor before you go. Quick tip from Ferdy. August in Moab is a morning sport. Get out at sunrise, carry extra water, watch the sky, and leave no trace. The Moab Outdoor Report is brought to you by the Rustic Inn, your comfortable and convenient base camp in Moab. I'm Ferdy Pacheco. Tread lightly out there, stay safe, and we'll see you on the trail.

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2: 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Highway 191 is one of the most beautiful drives in America. Towering red rock cliffs, wide open skies, and views that stop people in their tracks. But for the people who live here, Highway 191 isn't just a scenic highway. It's our way to work, our way home, and the road our families travel every day. Over the past few years, members of our community have lost their lives on this road. Some were neighbors, some were friends, some were people just passing through. Many accidents happen because drivers are distracted by the incredible scenery around Moab. Others happen when someone gets impatient and tries to pass on a narrow stretch of highway. Remember, Highway 191 has long stretches with no shoulders. There isn't much room for mistakes, so if you're traveling through our area, we ask one simple thing. Please slow down. Take in the beauty safely. Keep your eyes on the road, and only pass when it's truly safe and necessary. A few seconds of patience could save a life. 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
3: From the KCYN and KCPX newsroom, this is the news from Moab in southeastern Utah.
4: State wildlife officials say fragments of zebra mussel DNA have been detected in water samples collected near the Potash boat ramp along the Colorado River. Officials emphasize that the DNA detection does not confirm an established population of live zebra mussels in the area. However, the finding is prompting renewed concern about the possibility of the invasive species being introduced into regional waterways. Boaters, kayakers, paddleboarders, rafters, and anyone using watercraft are being urged to follow the clean, drain, and dry protocol. That means thoroughly cleaning boats and equipment, completely draining water from vessels and gear, and allowing everything to dry before moving to another waterway. Meanwhile, Utah continues to deal with below normal water conditions. The Utah Division of Water Resources reports that recent monsoonal moisture has provided some localized relief, but the state's broader dry season trend continues. Reservoir storage remains below normal as Utah approaches the final stretch of summer. Here in the region, communities including Moab, Green River, Price, Monticello, Blanding, Hanksville, Helper, Castledale, LaSalle, and Huntington are continuing normal weekend operations while managing late summer recreation traffic and ongoing public works projects. And in Grand County, students and staff are settling into the second full week of the 2026-2027 school year. Fall athletics and student activities are beginning to ramp up while families continue getting back into their regular school routines. Parents and students can find school calendars, menus, announcements, and other district information on the Grand County School District's official website.
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6: Canyon Country Computer Satellite Weather. As we head into the day, we'll have mostly sunny skies and the high temperature will be near 93 degrees. There will be a slight chance of showers and thunderstorms. Sunday night, we'll have mostly cloudy skies with a slight chance of showers and thunderstorms and a low temperature down to around 64. And taking a look at Monday, skies will become partially sunny with a fair chance of showers and thunderstorms and a high temperature near 86. I'm Keith Maloney.
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8: This is This Week in Moab History. 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
9: Turn the calendar back 75 years. On Saturday, September 1st, 1951, Moab was getting ready for Grand County Fair Day. The Times-Independent promoted the celebration on its August 30th front page, but the same edition also carried news the whole valley had been waiting for. A fine rain had finally broken a long drought.
8: Imagine the timing. Ranchers, farmers, families, and young exhibitors gathering to celebrate Grand County just as the desert itself seemed to breathe again. That front page captured a community in motion. Alongside the fair and the rain were stories about city bonds, a new photostat machine, and equipment buried by mud in the Colorado River. It was ordinary Moab life and big change, all sharing the same sheet of newsprint.
9: Here is the deeper story. Moab had talked about creating a county fair as early as 1904, but the first official Grand County Fair did not arrive until October of 1922. Exhibits included fruit, vegetables, corn, poultry, hogs, and dairy cattle. The exhibit hall was the Star Opera House, the building we now know as Historic Star Hall. Admission was 25 cents for adults and 10 cents for children.
8: And did you know that first fair included football? Grand County High School boys played a team of local townsmen and won 12-6. There was even a student vaudeville comedy that evening. More than a livestock show, the fair was sports, theater, agriculture, and community pride rolled into one red-letter occasion.
9: That is This Week in Moab History. The dates change, but the Moab tradition remains. Gather the community, tell the stories, and celebrate what this canyon country can produce.
8: This Week in Moab History is brought to you by Walker Drug and General Store. 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
0: Highway 191, one of the most beautiful stretches of road in the Southwest. It winds through red rock canyons, desert skies, and the gateway to places we all love. Arches, canyonlands, home. But over the past 10 years, this highway has also taken something from us. Mothers, fathers, sons, daughters, friends, neighbors. Lives changed forever in a moment that could never be taken back. Highway 191 has no shoulders in many places. Sharp curves, steep hills, heavy truck traffic, and during the summer months, thousands of visitors unfamiliar with the road, all sharing the same narrow ribbon of pavement. Today, KCYN pauses to remember those who never made it home, to honor the families who carry that loss every day, and to remind every one of us behind the wheel, slow down, pay attention, give each other space. Arrive alive, because no view, no schedule, no destination is worth a life. From all of us at KCYN, 97.1 FM, this tribute is for those we've lost and for those still traveling. Highway 191 today.

0: What the? What was that?
1: Well, that was just the Bubba Bartosh getting ready to do the Canyon Country evening drive.
0: He was flying?
1: Yes, he always flies by the seat of his pants doing the show. And gets a veggie every time.
0: Well, at least he plays some really good music.
1: Maybe we should call the EMS.
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0: 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John Morgan, Kid Myself. 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

0: That's Kane Brown with Woman. I'm Rich Krieger. And kids are going back to school without something they love the most, and that would be their phones. At least 19 states have laws or policies banning or restricting cell phone use in schools, with at least 31 states and Washington, D.C. having some level of restriction. Now, that sounds good, but there's a problem. There's no evidence that school phone bans improve students' mental health, academic performance, or their behavior. Coming up, Scotty McCreery.
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0: That's Jelly Roll with Hands Up. 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I'm Rich Krieger. 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
3: This is a special news alert. Aliens have been sighted at Jackass Joe's in Crescent Junction, Utah. Several green lizard-looking aliens have been seen extracting Jackass Joe's jerky and loading the delicious jerky into some sort of oval-shaped spacecraft. They are gathering a huge assortment of jerky. We have interrupted this program to suggest, in order to obtain Jackass Joe's jerky, proceed to the junction of Highway 191 and I-70 in Crescent Junction ASAP. Before they get it all,

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1: Hey Moab, this is Grand County Emergency Manager Kate Finley. Here in Moab, we know that during monsoon season, it's important to watch the weather and be careful if planning to spend time in creek corridors, slot canyons, and dry washes. Keep an eye on predicted storms and rain by checking the forecast on the National Weather Service website or your favorite weather app. If storms or rain are possible anywhere in the area, stay out of narrow creek corridors, slot canyons, and washes, and spread the word with neighbors and visitors. Whether you're on foot, in a vehicle, or on a bike, turn around, don't drown. In Moab, we know it's always safer to wait out the storm.
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0: From the KCYN and KCPX newsroom, this is the news from Moab in southeastern Utah.
1: State wildlife officials say fragments of zebra mussel DNA have been detected in water samples collected near the Potash boat ramp along the Colorado River. Officials emphasize that the DNA detection does not confirm an established population of live zebra mussels in the area. However, the finding is prompting renewed concern about the possibility of the invasive species being introduced into regional waterways. Boaters, kayakers, paddleboarders, rafters, and anyone using watercraft are being urged to follow the clean, drain, and dry protocol. That means thoroughly cleaning boats and equipment, completely draining water from vessels and gear, and allowing everything to dry before moving to another waterway. Meanwhile, Utah continues to deal with below normal water conditions. The Utah Division of Water Resources reports that recent monsoonal moisture has provided some localized relief, but the state's broader dry season trend continues. Reservoir storage remains below normal as Utah approaches the final stretch of summer. Here in the region, communities including Moab, Green River, Price, Monticello, Blanding, Hanksville, Helper, Castledale, LaSalle, and Huntington are continuing normal weekend operations while managing late summer recreation traffic and ongoing public works projects. And in Grand County, students and staff are settling into the second full week of the 2026-2027 school year. Fall athletics and student activities are beginning to ramp up while families continue getting back into their regular school routines. Parents and students can find school calendars, menus, announcements, and other district information on the Grand County School District's official website.
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3: Canyon Country Computer Satellite Weather. As we head into the day, we'll have mostly sunny skies and the high temperature will be near 93 degrees. There will be a slight chance of showers and thunderstorms. Sunday night, we'll have mostly cloudy skies with a slight chance of showers and thunderstorms and a low temperature down to around 64. And taking a look at Monday, skies will become partially sunny with a fair chance of showers and thunderstorms and a high temperature near 86. I'm Keith Maloney.
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5: 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In San Juan County, the Sheriff's Office is also hiring patrol deputies. 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
6: 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Highway 191 runs through one of the most beautiful landscapes in the world. Towering red rock cliffs, wide desert skies, and views that make people want to slow down and take it all in. And that's exactly the problem. Every year, accidents happen on Highway 191 because drivers are looking at the scenery instead of the road ahead. This highway has long stretches with no shoulders, heavy traffic, and very little room for mistakes. In recent years, members of our community have lost their lives here. So, if you're visiting Moab, we're glad you came. Take pictures, enjoy the views, but please do it safely. Keep your eyes on the road, give yourself extra time, and only pass when it's absolutely safe to do so. Because the most important view of all is the road in front of you. 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

That's Stella Lefty with her song Boston. I'm Rich Krieger. Coming up, CNN apologizes for putting up the wrong picture of Dolly Parton. Here's Luke Bryan.

0: That's Zach John King. The song is called Get to Drink, and Luke Bryan right before that. I'm Rich Krieger. And CNN mistakenly aired a photo of a Dolly Parton impersonator from Las Vegas instead of the real Dolly during a show this past Tuesday. The network said, quote, "We regret the error and apologize to the Parton family." Now, the impersonator also said, quote, "I started getting all these texts in from friends saying that I was on CNN, and I couldn't believe it. I was already heartbroken at losing Dolly because of how much she's given to me as a woman and as an artist, but then to see these images of me on the screen, well, that was just weird." Coming up, Ty Myers, also Ella Langley.
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0: That's Dan and Shay with Say So, Kenny Chesney before that, and Luke Combs coming up.
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0: Let's Talk Defense, where strategy gets incredibly gutsy. In eight-man football, defensive coordinators have to make a tough choice on every single play. If they rush four players to stop the run, that means they only have four players left to cover the entire secondary. That means cornerbacks are forced to play on an island in a strict man-to-man coverage with absolutely zero safety help from over the top. If a wide receiver wins the route at the line of scrimmage, the play is essentially over. It turns the defensive side of the ball game into a high-stakes chess match where guessing wrong leads to instant points, but guessing right triggers a huge backfield turnover.
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0: From the KCYN and KCPX newsroom, this is the news from Moab in southeastern Utah.
1: State wildlife officials say fragments of zebra mussel DNA have been detected in water samples collected near the Potash boat ramp along the Colorado River. Officials emphasize that the DNA detection does not confirm an established population of live zebra mussels in the area. However, the finding is prompting renewed concern about the possibility of the invasive species being introduced into regional waterways. Boaters, kayakers, paddleboarders, rafters, and anyone using watercraft are being urged to follow the clean, drain, and dry protocol. That means thoroughly cleaning boats and equipment, completely draining water from vessels and gear, and allowing everything to dry before moving to another waterway. Meanwhile, Utah continues to deal with below normal water conditions. The Utah Division of Water Resources reports that recent monsoonal moisture has provided some localized relief, but the state's broader dry season trend continues. Reservoir storage remains below normal as Utah approaches the final stretch of summer. Here in the region, communities including Moab, Green River, Price, Monticello, Blanding, Hanksville, Helper, Castledale, LaSalle, and Huntington are continuing normal weekend operations while managing late summer recreation traffic and ongoing public works projects. And in Grand County, students and staff are settling into the second full week of the 2026-2027 school year. Fall athletics and student activities are beginning to ramp up while families continue getting back into their regular school routines. Parents and students can find school calendars, menus, announcements, and other district information on the Grand County School District's official website.
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3: Canyon Country Computer Satellite Weather. As we head into the day, we'll have mostly sunny skies and the high temperature will be near 93 degrees. There will be a slight chance of showers and thunderstorms. Sunday night, we'll have mostly cloudy skies with a slight chance of showers and thunderstorms and a low temperature down to around 64. And taking a look at Monday, skies will become partially sunny with a fair chance of showers and thunderstorms and a high temperature near 86. I'm Keith Maloney.
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4: 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We've got a packed week to cover, so let's dive right in. Here's what's happening with your Grand County Red Devils.
5: First up, it was a big week for girls soccer. The Lady Red Devils earned back-to-back wins, starting with an impressive 7-0 road shutout over Gunnison Valley. They followed that with a 3-1 victory against Parowan, breaking a 1-1 halftime tie with 2 second-half goals. The wins bring the team to an even 2-2 on the season, with the offense and defense both looking strong. On the volleyball court, Grand County picked up its first win with a 3-set sweep at Monticello. It was a gritty performance, with the Red Devils winning all 3 sets by identical 25-22 scores. The team then opened region play with a tough loss on the road to Parowan. The Red Devils are now 1-2 on the season. And in football, after an early week off, the Red Devils are rested and ready to get back on the field. This Friday night, Grand County takes its 1-0 record on the road to face Gunnison Valley. The Red Devils are coming off a high-scoring 53-38 season-opening win, and kickoff for this week's game is set for 7 o'clock. And of course, you can follow Grand County Athletics all season long right here on KCYN 97.1 FM and KCPX The Point, 1490 AM and 105.9 FM. 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
6: 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People come from all over the world to see the beauty of southeastern Utah, and one of the most breathtaking drives anywhere is right here. Highway 191 through Moab. But this road demands your attention. There are long stretches with no shoulders, tight lanes, and heavy traffic from locals, visitors, trucks, and recreation vehicles. Every year, serious accidents happen here. And sadly, members of our community have lost their lives. Many of those crashes have something in common. Drivers looking at the scenery instead of the road. Drivers trying to pass because they're in a hurry. Drivers forgetting that the vehicle ahead may slow down suddenly. If you're visiting Moab, we're glad you're here. We hope you enjoy the incredible beauty of our area. But please remember, this road is not a racetrack. Slow down, stay alert. And if you're behind someone going a little slower, take a deep breath and be patient. Because arriving a minute later is always better than not arriving at all. From your friends at KCYN 97.1 FM, let's work together to keep Highway 191 safe.

That's Tucker Wetmore with 3-2-1. I'm Rich Krieger. Coming up, Dolly Parton, Selfless to the End. Here's Chris Young.

He's a ranch hand in a pinch, man. Hotter than the red on the cattle brand. Cause she's a gold digger with a quick trigger. A cast iron skillet swinging lid flipper. Now he's a double wide on the county line.

0: on my horseback.
1: That's Cody Johnson. That's his latest single, Horseback. Before that, Chris Young. I'm Rich Krieger. And Dolly Parton remained selfless to the end. Her sister Stella posted a tribute and shared that Dolly was willing to try experimental drugs to help other cancer patients. She said, "My sister was one of the most generous, thoughtful, and kind people I've ever known. What the world saw is exactly who she was, so much so that she told me recently if there was no hope for her, she would still allow her medical team to try experimental drugs in the hope of helping others in the future." Coming up, Ella N. Morgan.
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The biggest question fans ask is, who is missing from the field? When you drop from 11 players down to 8, coaches usually remove 2 offensive tackles and a wide receiver on offense. But on the defensive side, you typically say goodbye to a defensive lineman and 2 defensive backs. For the Red Devils, this completely eliminates the luxury of having a deep free safety sitting back as a safety net. The game transforms into a series of critical open field one-on-one matchups. One missed tackle by a defender doesn't just mean a first down, it usually results in an immediate untouched sprint directly into the end zone.

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That's Kane Brown, I Can Feel It, Ella Langley, and Morgan Wallen. Before that, I'm Rich Krieger. Coming up, the backfire of a warning sign. Also, we'll hear from Luke Bryan.

0: That's Luke Bryan, Country, and She Knows It. I'm Rich Krieger. In a University of Michigan study of TV watchers ages 9 through 77 showed that programs with an explicit warning label on them make people watch a show rather than change the channel. Coming up, Max McNown.
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0: From the KCYN and KCPX newsroom, this is the news from Moab in southeastern Utah.
1: State wildlife officials say fragments of zebra mussel DNA have been detected in water samples collected near the Potash boat ramp along the Colorado River. Officials emphasize that the DNA detection does not confirm an established population of live zebra mussels in the area. However, the finding is prompting renewed concern about the possibility of the invasive species being introduced into regional waterways. Boaters, kayakers, paddleboarders, rafters, and anyone using watercraft are being urged to follow the clean, drain, and dry protocol. That means thoroughly cleaning boats and equipment, completely draining water from vessels and gear, and allowing everything to dry before moving to another waterway. Meanwhile, Utah continues to deal with below normal water conditions. The Utah Division of Water Resources reports that recent monsoonal moisture has provided some localized relief, but the state's broader dry season trend continues. Reservoir storage remains below normal as Utah approaches the final stretch of summer. Here in the region, communities including Moab, Green River, Price, Monticello, Blanding, Hanksville, Helper, Castledale, LaSalle, and Huntington are continuing normal weekend operations while managing late summer recreation traffic and ongoing public works projects. And in Grand County, students and staff are settling into the second full week of the 2026-2027 school year. Fall athletics and student activities are beginning to ramp up while families continue getting back into their regular school routines. Parents and students can find school calendars, menus, announcements, and other district information on the Grand County School District's official website.
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3: Canyon Country Computer Satellite Weather. As we head into the day, we'll have mostly sunny skies and the high temperature will be near 93 degrees. There will be a slight chance of showers and thunderstorms. Sunday night, we'll have mostly cloudy skies with a slight chance of showers and thunderstorms and a low temperature down to around 64. And taking a look at Monday, skies will become partially sunny with a fair chance of showers and thunderstorms and a high temperature near 86. I'm Keith Maloney.
4: Hey there, this is Bubba Bartosz. I want to let you know that I host the Canyon Country Evening Drive Monday through Friday here on KCYN from 3 to 6 p.m. Tune in and have some fun with me. Hey, you might even lose some weight.
5: From the Red Rock of Southeast Utah, this is the Moab Outdoor Report. This week, The Windows, Big Chief, and Hell's Revenge. I'm Ferdy Pacheco. It's the last week in August, and summer is hanging on strong in Canyon Country. Here's what you need to know. Highs will be around the hundreds, with thunderstorm chances increasing this weekend. That means heat early in the week and flash flood awareness later. Also, Stage 2 fire restrictions are still in effect on BLM lands. No open fires, and make sure your gear has a working spark arrestor. The Colorado and Green Rivers have late summer flows, but be aware that upstream thunderstorms can change conditions quickly. Our hike of the week is the Windows Loop in Arches National Park. It's an easy 1.2-mile hike with huge scenery. With the August heat, go early and carry at least 2 liters of water per person. If you hear thunder, head back to your vehicle immediately. On two wheels, we're recommending Big Chief at Dead Horse Point. It's 9 miles of intermediate single track with killer views. A quick update. Recent washouts have made some sections tougher than the map rating suggests. So ride early and don't outride your ability. For the rigs, it's Hell's Revenge. This is not a casual road. It's 6.5 miles of steep slick rock fins, rated a 6 for difficulty. Experienced drivers and properly equipped vehicles only. Remember that rain makes that sandstone super slippery. And check that spark arrestor before you go. Quick tip from Ferdy. August in Moab is a morning sport. Get out at sunrise, carry extra water, watch the sky, and leave no trace. 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I'm Ferdy Pacheco. Tread lightly out there, stay safe, and we'll see you on the trail.
1: 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Highway 191 is one of the most beautiful drives in America. Towering red rock cliffs, wide open skies, and views that stop people in their tracks. But for the people who live here, Highway 191 isn't just a scenic highway. It's our way to work, our way home, and the road our families travel every day. Over the past few years, members of our community have lost their lives on this road. Some were neighbors, some were friends, some were people just passing through. Many accidents happen because drivers are distracted by the incredible scenery around Moab. Others happen when someone gets impatient and tries to pass on a narrow stretch of highway. Remember, Highway 191 has long stretches with no shoulders. There isn't much room for mistakes, so if you're traveling through our area, we ask one simple thing. Please slow down. Take in the beauty safely. Keep your eyes on the road, and only pass when it's truly safe and necessary. A few seconds of patience could save a life. 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

That's Kenny Chesney with Carry On. I'm Rich Krieger. Coming up, the tribute that Garth and Trisha are going to be doing for Dolly Parton. Here's Morgan Wallen.

0: That's Lainey Wilson with Phone, Keys, Wallet. Morgan Wallen, One Thing at a Time. Before that, I'm Rich Krieger. And Garth Brooks has declared September 25th as Dolly Day at his bar in Nashville. And that is a tip of the hat to her song, 925. Everything made during the day is going to be donated to Dolly's Imagination Library. Now, Trisha Yearwood says, who of course is married to Garth, said whatever the cash register says at the end of the day is going to Dolly's passion. This is 100% about Dolly and her love for children's literacy. On the way, Riley Green.
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That's Luke Combs, Rethink Some Things. Riley Green, Change My Mind. Right before that, I'm Rich Krieger. Coming up, the different reactions to stress that men and women have. Also, Stella Lefty.

0: That's Stella Lefty with her song Boston. I'm Rich Krieger. Men and women handle stress differently. Researchers found that during stressful times, guys tend to drink too much. Women tend to overeat. Alcohol allows men to flee emotionally, while sweet and fatty foods elevate levels of that feel-good serotonin in the brain. And that might be why when the going gets tough, guys go to the bar and women pop a cupcake. On the way, Jason Aldean.
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1: State wildlife officials say fragments of zebra mussel DNA have been detected in water samples collected near the Potash boat ramp along the Colorado River. Officials emphasize that the DNA detection does not confirm an established population of live zebra mussels in the area. However, the finding is prompting renewed concern about the possibility of the invasive species being introduced into regional waterways. Boaters, kayakers, paddleboarders, rafters, and anyone using watercraft are being urged to follow the clean, drain, and dry protocol. That means thoroughly cleaning boats and equipment, completely draining water from vessels and gear, and allowing everything to dry before moving to another waterway. Meanwhile, Utah continues to deal with below normal water conditions. The Utah Division of Water Resources reports that recent monsoonal moisture has provided some localized relief, but the state's broader dry season trend continues. Reservoir storage remains below normal as Utah approaches the final stretch of summer. Here in the region, communities including Moab, Green River, Price, Monticello, Blanding, Hanksville, Helper, Castledale, LaSalle, and Huntington are continuing normal weekend operations while managing late summer recreation traffic and ongoing public works projects. And in Grand County, students and staff are settling into the second full week of the 2026-2027 school year. Fall athletics and student activities are beginning to ramp up while families continue getting back into their regular school routines. Parents and students can find school calendars, menus, announcements, and other district information on the Grand County School District's official website.
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3: Canyon Country Computer Satellite Weather. As we head into the day, we'll have mostly sunny skies and the high temperature will be near 93 degrees. There will be a slight chance of showers and thunderstorms. Sunday night, we'll have mostly cloudy skies with a slight chance of showers and thunderstorms and a low temperature down to around 64. And taking a look at Monday, skies will become partially sunny with a fair chance of showers and thunderstorms and a high temperature near 86. I'm Keith Maloney.
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5: This is This Week in Moab History. 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
6: Turn the calendar back 75 years. On Saturday, September 1st, 1951, Moab was getting ready for Grand County Fair Day. The Times-Independent promoted the celebration on its August 30th front page, but the same edition also carried news the whole valley had been waiting for. A fine rain had finally broken a long drought.
5: Imagine the timing. Ranchers, farmers, families, and young exhibitors gathering to celebrate Grand County just as the desert itself seemed to breathe again. That front page captured a community in motion. Alongside the fair and the rain were stories about city bonds, a new photostat machine, and equipment buried by mud in the Colorado River. It was ordinary Moab life and big change, all sharing the same sheet of newsprint.
6: Here is the deeper story. Moab had talked about creating a county fair as early as 1904, but the first official Grand County Fair did not arrive until October of 1922. Exhibits included fruit, vegetables, corn, poultry, hogs, and dairy cattle. The exhibit hall was the Star Opera House, the building we now know as Historic Star Hall. Admission was 25 cents for adults and 10 cents for children.
5: And did you know that first fair included football? Grand County High School boys played a team of local townsmen and won 12-6. There was even a student vaudeville comedy that evening. More than a livestock show, the fair was sports, theater, agriculture, and community pride rolled into one red-letter occasion.
6: That is This Week in Moab History. The dates change, but the Moab tradition remains. Gather the community, tell the stories, and celebrate what this canyon country can produce.
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7: 81, one of the most beautiful stretches of road in the Southwest. It winds through red rock canyons, desert skies, and the gateway to places we all love. Arches, canyonlands, home. But over the past 10 years, this highway has also taken something from us. Mothers, fathers, sons, daughters, friends, neighbors. Lives changed forever in a moment that could never be taken back. Highway 191 has no shoulders in many places. Sharp curves, steep hills, heavy truck traffic. And during the summer months, thousands of visitors unfamiliar with the road, all sharing the same narrow ribbon of pavement. 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From all of us at KCYN, 97.1 FM, this tribute is for those we've lost and for those still traveling. Highway 191 today.

Graylin James is on the way with his debut song, and do you feel like toasting some marshmallows tonight? Because you really should. Oh,

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0: It is his debut song. 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I'm Penny. 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

0: I don't think it's going to be a number one song for the two of them, which kind of confuses me. But the fact that it probably isn't going to go to number one does not negate the inspirational facet of the song. It's George Burge and Luke Bryan.
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bet you never thought you'd be such a wonderful, irresistible human being listening to all this great country music. But we have always had faith in you, and you are killing it. So how about another song?

0: From the KCYN and KCPX newsroom, this is the news from Moab in southeastern Utah.
1: State wildlife officials say fragments of zebra mussel DNA have been detected in water samples collected near the Potash boat ramp along the Colorado River. Officials emphasize that the DNA detection does not confirm an established population of live zebra mussels in the area. However, the finding is prompting renewed concern about the possibility of the invasive species being introduced into regional waterways. Boaters, kayakers, paddleboarders, rafters, and anyone using watercraft are being urged to follow the clean, drain, and dry protocol. That means thoroughly cleaning boats and equipment, completely draining water from vessels and gear, and allowing everything to dry before moving to another waterway. Meanwhile, Utah continues to deal with below normal water conditions. The Utah Division of Water Resources reports that recent monsoonal moisture has provided some localized relief, but the state's broader dry season trend continues. Reservoir storage remains below normal as Utah approaches the final stretch of summer. Here in the region, communities including Moab, Green River, Price, Monticello, Blanding, Hanksville, Helper, Castledale, LaSalle, and Huntington are continuing normal weekend operations while managing late summer recreation traffic and ongoing public works projects. And in Grand County, students and staff are settling into the second full week of the 2026-2027 school year. Fall athletics and student activities are beginning to ramp up while families continue getting back into their regular school routines. Parents and students can find school calendars, menus, announcements, and other district information on the Grand County School District's official website.
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3: Canyon Country Computer Satellite Weather. It's going to be a mostly sunny day today with a high of 96. Mainly clear tonight, low 68. Plenty of sunshine and hot for Monday with a high of 98. Mainly clear Monday night, low 72. Tuesday is going to be a sunny hot day, high 102. Another hot one Wednesday with sunny skies, a high 102. Thursday, sunny and hot, high once again, 102. I'm meteorologist Jim Rinaldi.
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7: 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Highway 191 runs through one of the most beautiful landscapes in the world. Towering red rock cliffs, wide desert skies, and views that make people want to slow down and take it all in. And that's exactly the problem. Every year, accidents happen on Highway 191 because drivers are looking at the scenery instead of the road ahead. This highway has long stretches with no shoulders, heavy traffic, and very little room for mistakes. In recent years, members of our community have lost their lives here. So, if you're visiting Moab, we're glad you came. Take pictures, enjoy the views, but please do it safely. Keep your eyes on the road, give yourself extra time, and only pass when it's absolutely safe to do so. Because the most important view of all is the road in front of you. 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

Yes, it was a sad, sad week. However, as usually is the case, you can counter the sadness with some good works of your own. We'll play about that coming up.

0: His latest is Kane Brown and Woman and Penny. Yeah, we lost one of the best women ever earlier this week. Dolly Parton moving on to much greener pastures. 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
7: Hey Moab, this is Grand County Emergency Manager Kate Finley. Here in Moab, we know that during monsoon season, it's important to watch the weather and be careful if planning to spend time in creek corridors, slot canyons, and dry washes. 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Whether you're on foot, in a vehicle, or on a bike, turn around, don't drown. 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

get ready for some absolutely dizzying scoreboards this season. Because open space is at a premium, 8-man football features incredibly high-scoring games. It's not uncommon to see matchups end 56-42. To keep games moving safely and competitively, Utah uses a strict mercy rule. If the Red Devils or their opponents build a lead of 35 points or more at any point in the game, the clock shifts to a continuous run. It stops only for timeouts or possession changes. Even if the trailing team scores to close the gap, the clock keeps rolling. It demands immediate focus right from the opening kickoff.

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1: He says he's easy to love, and then he spends the entire song talking about all the ways that it is a challenge to love you, sir. This Dustin Lynch.

0: He has a new album coming out next month. Yeah, I had to think about it for a second. September is still next month. It's not the end of August yet. But yeah, I've heard really good things about his new album. It's Kenny Chesney.
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2: Mine too, Slim. But we gotta get to Jackass Joe's and get some of that Jackass Joe's jerky before the sun goes down.
1: Hey, I don't wanna eat no jackass.
2: No, you dumb klutz. It's not made from jackass. It's just called jackass jerky. They got all kinds made from beef, elk, venison, chicken, and even a bunch of other kinds.
1: Where is this place, Clayton?
2: Jackass Joe's is just off of I-70 and Highway 191 in Utah, at the Arches National Park in Moab Exit, Exit 182.
1: Well, shoot! We ain't got far to ride on these horses then. Are you sure there's no jackass meat in Jackass Joe's jerky?
2: I'm sure, Slim. Giddy up.
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0: From the KCYN and KCPX newsroom, this is the news from Moab in southeastern Utah.
1: State wildlife officials say fragments of zebra mussel DNA have been detected in water samples collected near the Potash boat ramp along the Colorado River. Officials emphasize that the DNA detection does not confirm an established population of live zebra mussels in the area. However, the finding is prompting renewed concern about the possibility of the invasive species being introduced into regional waterways. Boaters, kayakers, paddleboarders, rafters, and anyone using watercraft are being urged to follow the clean, drain, and dry protocol. That means thoroughly cleaning boats and equipment, completely draining water from vessels and gear, and allowing everything to dry before moving to another waterway. Meanwhile, Utah continues to deal with below normal water conditions. The Utah Division of Water Resources reports that recent monsoonal moisture has provided some localized relief, but the state's broader dry season trend continues. Reservoir storage remains below normal as Utah approaches the final stretch of summer. Here in the region, communities including Moab, Green River, Price, Monticello, Blanding, Hanksville, Helper, Castledale, LaSalle, and Huntington are continuing normal weekend operations while managing late summer recreation traffic and ongoing public works projects. And in Grand County, students and staff are settling into the second full week of the 2026-2027 school year. Fall athletics and student activities are beginning to ramp up while families continue getting back into their regular school routines. Parents and students can find school calendars, menus, announcements, and other district information on the Grand County School District's official website.
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3: Canyon Country Computer Satellite Weather. For this morning, clear skies, sunshine today with a high temperature of 100. It'll be mainly clear tonight, low 72. Plenty of sunshine Monday with a hot afternoon, the high 100. Partly cloudy Monday night, low 72. Sunshine and hot Tuesday, high 102. It'll be sunny and hot Wednesday, high again 102. For Thursday, it's going to be a sunny, hot day, high 104. I'm meteorologist Jim Bernald.
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5: 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We've got a packed week to cover, so let's dive right in. Here's what's happening with your Grand County Red Devils.
6: First up, it was a big week for girls soccer. The Lady Red Devils earned back-to-back wins, starting with an impressive 7-0 road shutout over Gunnison Valley. They followed that with a 3-1 victory against Parowan, breaking a 1-1 halftime tie with 2 second-half goals. The wins bring the team to an even 2-2 on the season, with the offense and defense both looking strong. On the volleyball court, Grand County picked up its first win with a 3-set sweep at Monticello. It was a gritty performance, with the Red Devils winning all 3 sets by identical 25-22 scores. The team then opened region play with a tough loss on the road to Parowan. The Red Devils are now 1-2 on the season. And in football, after an early week off, the Red Devils are rested and ready to get back on the field. This Friday night, Grand County takes its 1-0 record on the road to face Gunnison Valley. The Red Devils are coming off a high-scoring 53-38 season-opening win, and kickoff for this week's game is set for 7 o'clock. And of course, you can follow Grand County Athletics all season long right here on KCYN 97.1 FM and KCPX The Point, 1490 AM and 105.9 FM. 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
5: 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We'll be back next week with the latest scores and highlights. 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

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People come from all over the world to see the beauty of southeastern Utah, and one of the most breathtaking drives anywhere is right here, Highway 191 through Moab. But this road demands your attention. There are long stretches with no shoulders, tight lanes, and heavy traffic from locals, visitors, trucks, and recreation vehicles. Every year, serious accidents happen here, and sadly, members of our community have lost their lives. Many of those crashes have something in common. Drivers looking at the scenery instead of the road. Drivers trying to pass because they're in a hurry. Drivers forgetting that the vehicle ahead may slow down suddenly. If you're visiting Moab, we're glad you're here. We hope you enjoy the incredible beauty of our area. But please remember, this road is not a racetrack. Slow down, stay alert. And if you're behind someone going a little slower, take a deep breath and be patient. Because arriving a minute later is always better than not arriving at all. From your friends at KCYN 97.1 FM, let's work together to keep Highway 191 safe.

Ella Langley is on the way with her new one. And is this a pretty good example of just because you run a news story about this doesn't make it true? I'll explain coming up.

0: Very autobiographical for her. That's Ella Langley's new one, Loving Life Again, In Your New Minivan. There was a report out earlier this month about the sales of minivans. Sales are through the roof. The title of this article that I read in Forbes magazine, quote, minivans are cool again. They point out that, you know, sales are going very, very well for minivans, and that even people without kids are very attracted at all of the different features that minivans have available. And so the claim is that minivans are cool. And just because you see it in the news doesn't make it true. But whatever works best for you in your life. 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

If you know a new bride who is trying to rope everybody into sitting down and watching the wedding video, like everybody's already seen it 14 times already, the music video for the song is his wedding video. So that's all you have to do. Just have a hit song, but have the music video be from your wedding, and everybody will see it.

0: Get to drinking. More coffee. That would be a great idea right now. The Sack John King.
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9: This is a special news alert. Aliens have been sighted at Jackass Joe's in Crescent Junction, Utah. Several green lizard-looking aliens have been seen extracting Jackass Joe's jerky and loading the delicious jerky into some sort of oval-shaped spacecraft. They are gathering a huge assortment of jerky. We have interrupted this program to suggest, in order to obtain Jackass Joe's jerky, proceed to the junction of Highway 191 and I-70 in Crescent Junction ASAP. Before they get it all.
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0: From the KCYN and KCPX newsroom, this is the news from Moab in southeastern Utah.
1: State wildlife officials say fragments of zebra mussel DNA have been detected in water samples collected near the Potash boat ramp along the Colorado River. Officials emphasize that the DNA detection does not confirm an established population of live zebra mussels in the area. However, the finding is prompting renewed concern about the possibility of the invasive species being introduced into regional waterways. Boaters, kayakers, paddleboarders, rafters, and anyone using watercraft are being urged to follow the clean, drain, and dry protocol. That means thoroughly cleaning boats and equipment, completely draining water from vessels and gear, and allowing everything to dry before moving to another waterway. Meanwhile, Utah continues to deal with below normal water conditions. The Utah Division of Water Resources reports that recent monsoonal moisture has provided some localized relief, but the state's broader dry season trend continues. Reservoir storage remains below normal as Utah approaches the final stretch of summer. Here in the region, communities including Moab, Green River, Price, Monticello, Blanding, Hanksville, Helper, Castledale, LaSalle, and Huntington are continuing normal weekend operations while managing late summer recreation traffic and ongoing public works projects. And in Grand County, students and staff are settling into the second full week of the 2026-2027 school year. Fall athletics and student activities are beginning to ramp up while families continue getting back into their regular school routines. Parents and students can find school calendars, menus, announcements, and other district information on the Grand County School District's official website.
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3: Canyon Country Computer Satellite Weather. For this morning, clear skies, sunshine today with a high temperature of 100. It'll be mainly clear tonight, low 72. Plenty of sunshine Monday with a hot afternoon, the high 100. Partly cloudy Monday night, low 72. Sunshine and hot Tuesday, high 102. It'll be sunny and hot Wednesday, high again 102. For Thursday, it's going to be a sunny, hot day, high 104. I'm meteorologist Jim Benaldi.
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5: From the Red Rock of Southeast Utah, this is the Moab Outdoor Report. This week, The Windows, Big Chief, and Hell's Revenge. I'm Ferdy Pacheco. It's the last week in August, and summer is hanging on strong in Canyon Country. Here's what you need to know. Highs will be around the hundreds, with thunderstorm chances increasing this weekend. That means heat early in the week, and flash flood awareness later. Also, Stage 2 fire restrictions are still in effect on BLM lands. No open fires, and make sure your gear has a working spark arrestor. The Colorado and Green Rivers have late summer flows, but be aware that upstream thunderstorms can change conditions quickly. Our hike of the week is the Windows Loop in Arches National Park. It's an easy 1.2-mile hike with huge scenery. With the August heat, go early and carry at least 2 liters of water per person. If you hear thunder, head back to your vehicle immediately. On two wheels, we're recommending Big Chief at Dead Horse Point. It's 9 miles of intermediate single track with killer views. A quick update. Recent washouts have made some sections tougher than the map rating suggests. So ride early and don't outride your ability. For the rigs, it's Hell's Revenge. This is not a casual road. It's 6.5 miles of steep slick rock fins, rated a 6 for difficulty. Experienced drivers and properly equipped vehicles only. Remember that rain makes that sandstone super slippery. And check that spark arrestor before you go. Quick tip from Ferdy. August in Moab is a morning sport. Get out at sunrise, carry extra water, watch the sky, and leave no trace. The Moab Outdoor Report is brought to you by the Rustic Inn, your comfortable and convenient base camp in Moab. I'm Ferdy Pacheco. Tread lightly out there, stay safe, and we'll see you on the trail.

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Highway 191 is one of the most beautiful drives in America. Towering red rock cliffs, wide open skies, and views that stop people in their tracks. But for the people who live here, Highway 191 isn't just a scenic highway. It's our way to work, our way home, and the road our families travel every day. Over the past few years, members of our community have lost their lives on this road. Some were neighbors, some were friends, some were people just passing through. Many accidents happen because drivers are distracted by the incredible scenery around Moab. Others happen when someone gets impatient and tries to pass on a narrow stretch of highway. Remember, Highway 191 has long stretches with no shoulders. There isn't much room for mistakes, so if you're traveling through our area, we ask one simple thing. Please slow down. Take in the beauty safely. Keep your eyes on the road, and only pass when it's truly safe and necessary. A few seconds of patience could save a life. 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

Luke Bryan's new one is on the way, and for the second time in history, the American Red Cross has issued a red alert. It's really pretty serious, but you can help. No, it doesn't take money.

0: Luke Bryan, country, she knows it. 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And then they give you cookies and juice, and they insist that you sit there and rest for a few minutes. 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And the Red Cross putting out the alert that that is a very necessary thing at the moment. 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

0: 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That's John Morgan.
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It was based on a real life breakup that she went through in her younger days. She's older and wiser now and happily married. That's Lauren Elena, and Chase Matthew.

0: From the KCYN and KCPX newsroom, this is the news from Moab in southeastern Utah.
1: State wildlife officials say fragments of zebra mussel DNA have been detected in water samples collected near the Potash boat ramp along the Colorado River. Officials emphasize that the DNA detection does not confirm an established population of live zebra mussels in the area. However, the finding is prompting renewed concern about the possibility of the invasive species being introduced into regional waterways. Boaters, kayakers, paddleboarders, rafters, and anyone using watercraft are being urged to follow the clean, drain, and dry protocol. That means thoroughly cleaning boats and equipment, completely draining water from vessels and gear, and allowing everything to dry before moving to another waterway. Meanwhile, Utah continues to deal with below normal water conditions. The Utah Division of Water Resources reports that recent monsoonal moisture has provided some localized relief, but the state's broader dry season trend continues. Reservoir storage remains below normal as Utah approaches the final stretch of summer. Here in the region, communities including Moab, Green River, Price, Monticello, Blanding, Hanksville, Helper, Castledale, LaSalle, and Huntington are continuing normal weekend operations while managing late summer recreation traffic and ongoing public works projects. And in Grand County, students and staff are settling into the second full week of the 2026-2027 school year. Fall athletics and student activities are beginning to ramp up while families continue getting back into their regular school routines. Parents and students can find school calendars, menus, announcements, and other district information on the Grand County School District's official website.
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3: Canyon Country Computer Satellite Weather. For this morning, clear skies, sunshine today with a high temperature of 100. It'll be mainly clear tonight, low 72. Plenty of sunshine Monday with a hot afternoon, the high 100. Partly cloudy Monday night, low 72. Sunshine and hot Tuesday, high 102. It'll be sunny and hot Wednesday, high again 102. For Thursday, it's going to be a sunny, hot day, high 104. I'm meteorologist Jim Benaldi.
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4: This is This Week in Moab History. 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
5: Turn the calendar back 75 years. On Saturday, September 1st, 1951, Moab was getting ready for Grand County Fair Day. The Times-Independent promoted the celebration on its August 30th front page, but the same edition also carried news the whole valley had been waiting for. A fine rain had finally broken a long drought.
4: Imagine the timing. Ranchers, farmers, families, and young exhibitors gathering to celebrate Grand County just as the desert itself seemed to breathe again. That front page captured a community in motion. Alongside the fair and the rain were stories about city bonds, a new photostat machine, and equipment buried by mud in the Colorado River. It was ordinary Moab life and big change, all sharing the same sheet of newsprint.
5: Here is the deeper story. 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Exhibits included fruit, vegetables, corn, poultry, hogs, and dairy cattle. 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
2: Well, hello and welcome to American Country Countdown. I'm your host, Ryan Fox from the ACC O'Reilly Auto Parts Studio, and it's the last time we'll do this in August. And before we roll into September, we roll out the biggest hits in the land from number 30 to number 1. This weekend, we have an extended one-on-one with rising superstar Megan Maroney, an exclusive you'll only get here on ACC. Plus, lots of Megan hits and a few surprises, too. We remember a worldwide icon who left us this week, the one and only Dolly Parton. And can Morgan Wallen and Ella Langley repeat for the third straight week at number 1 with I Can't Love You Anymore? Well, there's only one way to find out. Let's line them up and count them down. Kicking things off this weekend is Russell Dickerson. It's Worth Your While, American Country Countdown.

Russell Dickerson, number 30. It's Worth Your Wild on American Country Countdown. It's Ryan Fox. And a lot of us think the sweet stuff is worth your wild. Came across this interesting stat that the average person eats an amazing 80 pounds of sugar each year. So what triggers sweet cravings? Well, stress tops the list, followed by boredom, fatigue, and loneliness, all of which we aim to eliminate every weekend with this countdown. Plus, we mix in some water. Gotta keep you hydrated with Graylin James. Water at a Wedding on ACC.

Beard here at ACC, and now officially in the countdown at number 28, Coetzel and Ella Langley, Jaded, on American Country Countdown. I'm Ryan Fox, and if there are two female artists that are top of mind in country music right now, they got to be Ella Langley and our guest this weekend on the show, Megan Maroney. So what do you need if you're coming to a Megan show? She's going to tell us after she sings 6 months later at ACC.

0: 6 months later, Megan Maroney on American Country Countdown and ACC Extra. Hanging here with Megan backstage. It's your sold-out Cloud 9 tour. This thing has been amazing. What's it been like seeing all the girls and all the folks wearing all the pink at your shows?
1: It's very wholesome. It's like one of those things where every single night I get excited to come up from the lift because I look out and just see so much pink. And there's like an unspoken dress code that was like kind of pretty much spoken because I've really fixated on the pink. But it's so fun to see everyone even recreate my outfits, and they just... It looks amazing.
0: And your American Girl doll. You got your very own American Girl doll, Megan Maroney. Did you ever dream in a million years?
1: No. And, like, I think, like, one of the coolest things for me is I just vividly remember, like, opening those, like, burgundy red boxes at Christmas. And, like, the boxes have my name on them now. It was like, don't mess up the box, like, when you're opening it. Yeah. So I'm, like, saving all of them, obviously.
0: I was going to say, what are you wearing right now? Tell the folks.
1: This is a Dallas Cowboys sweatshirt.
0: Because we're backstage here in Dallas, Texas. Don't get mad. All the other fans around the country. But I will say, as a Cowboy fan, we could use the support.
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7: Number 27.

Hudson Westbrook, Painted You Pretty, number 27 on American Country Countdown. It's Ryan Fox with all the hits and the stars, coast to coast and around the world. And speaking of Hudson, his sophomore album is set to be released in the fall. Made You Look will drop November 6th. Hudson working right up to the release date, too, with a tour starting in just a couple weeks. HudsonWestbrook.com to see if he's coming to a city near you. Meanwhile, Luke Combs is also on tour here in the new year. He's on the countdown at number 26. We Think Some Things.

Combs moved up two spots to number 26 on this weekend's American Country Countdown. Let's rethink some things. I'm Ryan Fox, and earlier this week, the world lost a legend when the Queen of Country, Dolly Parton, passed away. And it's really hard to put into words how much we're going to miss her. Dolly was a Country Music Hall of Famer whose career spanned almost 60 years, and her list of honors and accolades is simply unrivaled. Across those six decades, Dolly Parton released dozens of albums, sold more than 100 million records, and had 44 career top 10 singles, most of which are forever etched in our memories, like the iconic I Will Always Love You.

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1: Try to make somebody else feel good, and that'll make you feel better. 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That's kind of how I do it. One day at a time, one thought at a time, one dream at a time.

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0: John Party, number 25 on American Country Countdown. It's Ryan Fox and John, one of the many stars and folks all around the world paying their respects to Dolly Parton this weekend.
1: Hey, what's up, everybody? It's John Party here, and I just want to give a big shout out to Dolly Parton. Not only a great country music artist, a great songwriter, I never got to meet her, but she was always really good to me. She sent me things on my birthday, and I had a good friend that was, her mom worked with Dolly, and we just kind of had that relationship. And then she did a video for me, and she sent children's book to my girls, and she was just a sweetheart, even from afar. So this one hurts today. That's all I know. She was very nice to me without even knowing me, and that says a lot. And she was so funny, and I always looked up to her, and damn, she wrote some songs. I Will Always Love You, Jolene, I mean, 9 to 5, what an artist. And it's a sad day. The day that Dolly died, I will always remember that. And rest in peace. We love you. Amen.
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0: Tucker Wetmore with the hit that really got his career going. It was number one back in January of last year. Wind Up Missing You on American Country Countdown. This is Ryan. If you've been missing new music from Tucker, you can get your fix with the Sunburn Mixtape EP. Came out just a few weeks ago, and where did this come from?
1: Honestly, I was working towards an album this year for a long time, and this year's just been crazy. There's been so many things going on that I just wasn't in headspace for an album. I knew I wanted to give the fans a body of music, but I still wanted to be proud of it and feel like I really did everything that I could for it. And I got to be able to accomplish that with this record. I've always wanted to do like a summertime mixtape, and I'm a sucker for summertime. I love the beach. I love sunshine. So it was a no-brainer for me. I was like, all right, we got a handful of songs that are already ready for the album, and I kind of just pick and chose a couple of the songs that made sense lyrically leading into this new world that I'm.

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Let him in anyway. An ACC Extra on American Country Countdown. It's Ryan Fox, and folks are doing a lot less these days, and it's probably a good thing. We got the full rundown in our ACC Inside America and just two songs. First up, though, Jelly Roll. It's Hands Up, American Country Countdown. 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
0: I'm Ryan, tracking all the big trends and info coast to coast and around the world. And our friends over at Gallup have revealed new details on a new trend in the U.S. And it's not drinking, but rather a lack thereof. The consumption of adult beverages, they say, is at the lowest point since before World War II. In fact, only 54% of U.S. adults say they drink alcohol, according to the survey, which is down from 67% just 4 years ago. Two major factors are at play here, health and cost. Yeah, the average cost to either stop into an establishment or have a cocktail or beer or wine is significantly up over those 4 years. So I guess we're all having iced tea? 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

0: From the KCYN and KCPX newsroom, this is the news from Moab in southeastern Utah.
1: State wildlife officials say fragments of zebra mussel DNA have been detected in water samples collected near the Potash boat ramp along the Colorado River. Officials emphasize that the DNA detection does not confirm an established population of live zebra mussels in the area. However, the finding is prompting renewed concern about the possibility of the invasive species being introduced into regional waterways. Boaters, kayakers, paddleboarders, rafters, and anyone using watercraft are being urged to follow the clean, drain, and dry protocol. That means thoroughly cleaning boats and equipment, completely draining water from vessels and gear, and allowing everything to dry before moving to another waterway. Meanwhile, Utah continues to deal with below normal water conditions. The Utah Division of Water Resources reports that recent monsoonal moisture has provided some localized relief, but the state's broader dry season trend continues. Reservoir storage remains below normal as Utah approaches the final stretch of summer. Here in the region, communities including Moab, Green River, Price, Monticello, Blanding, Hanksville, Helper, Castledale, LaSalle, and Huntington are continuing normal weekend operations while managing late summer recreation traffic and ongoing public works projects. And in Grand County, students and staff are settling into the second full week of the 2026-2027 school year. Fall athletics and student activities are beginning to ramp up while families continue getting back into their regular school routines. Parents and students can find school calendars, menus, announcements, and other district information on the Grand County School District's official website.
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3: Canyon Country Computer Satellite Weather. For this morning, clear skies, sunshine today with a high temperature of 100. It'll be mainly clear tonight, low 72. Plenty of sunshine Monday with a hot afternoon, the high 100. Partly cloudy Monday night, low 72. Sunshine and hot Tuesday, high 102. It'll be sunny and hot Wednesday, high again 102. For Thursday, it's going to be a sunny, hot day, high 104. I'm meteorologist Jim Rinaldi.
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7: 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I'm Ryan Fox. In this hour, Megan Maroney gives us a behind-the-scenes scoop on her new song with Kenny Chesney. That's here in the next 15 minutes. Plus, Luke Bryan talks Friday Night Football, and we'll take you way back and ask you to play along with our ACC Time Machine. But first, back to the countdown and Eric Church, Hardy, Morgan Wallen, and Tim McGraw. 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

0: Church, Morgan Wallen and Tim McGraw, MacArthur, up 1 to 22 on American Country Countdown. Ryan here. The most popular baby names of 2026 are Olivia for girls and Liam. It's one of my son's names. And if these names seem familiar, you are right. Olivia continues a six-year streak at number one, while Liam leads for the eighth consecutive year, according to the Social Security Administration. The name Cody, by the way, not on the list, but he's on ours. An ACC Next track, this is Horseback.
1: He's a ranch hand in a pinch, man. Hotter than the red on the cattle brand. Cause she's a gold digger with a quick trigger. A cast iron skillet swinging lid flipper.

Matt Langley, number 21. Love and Life Again on American Country Countdown. It's Ryan with stars you know on a first name basis like Ella and Megan. And while Megan Maroney can be super sweet, she can also be very persuasive. We'll learn firsthand about her influential powers when she joins us after she sings Am I Okay? And AC.

0: Breathing.
1: Am I okay? Our guest this weekend, Megan Maroney on American Country Countdown. Megan, the song that got you on the scene was Tennessee Orange by the Tennessee Vols.
2: Speaking of Vols, your favorite, one of your favorite buddies, Kenny Chesney, is a Vols fan.
0: Yeah.
2: And I heard on his latest song, It Just Got Weird, or one of the songs on his new album, you insisted on being on it?
0: Yeah, that's kind of how that happened. So Jesse Joe Dillon wrote that song years ago. Like she said, he's had the song for like 5+ years.
2: Yeah.
0: And he's always talked to her about how he loves it, but it just like never made it, you know, into the studio maybe. Yeah. And Jesse Joe's like, if you tell him to cut it, then he will cut it.
3: Oh.
0: And so I call Kenny and I'm like, I love this song, which I did love the song because I'm like, this is like, it's such a, I've heard Kenny's whole new album and I have to say like, it's the creativity. He like comes at this music at a different angle, which I think is really cool because he has so many hits that it's like, how do you keep being fresh? You know what I mean? And this music is so great. So I was like, this fits on an album that could, you know, be a fresh angle. And he let me sing harmonies on it. And my best friend, Jesse Joe, wrote on it, like I said. So it was like one of those things where I'm like,
2: I want to say this. He first said that you volunteered to be on it, and then he said, and I quote, she damn near insisted on being on it.
3: Yeah. I just wanted to know if you could hear every woman when you went, oh, I just called Kenny Chesney up on the phone. We're all like, I'm sorry, you did what?
0: That's still surreal to me sometimes, too, because I'm...
1: What'd you say your mom says about Kenny?
0: Tell Kenny I said hi. I'm like, oh, gosh. Okay.
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0: Hey Moab, this is Grand County Emergency Manager Kate Finley. Here in Moab, we know that during monsoon season, it's important to watch the weather and be careful if planning to spend time in creek corridors, slot canyons, and dry washes. Keep an eye on predicted storms and rain by checking the forecast on the National Weather Service website or your favorite weather app. If storms or rain are possible anywhere in the area, stay out of narrow creek corridors, slot canyons, and washes, and spread the word with neighbors and visitors. Whether you're on foot, in a vehicle, or on a bike, turn around, don't drown. In Moab, we know it's always safer to wait out the storm.
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0: Lenny Wilson with John Mayer doing his thing on guitar. Phone, Keys, Wallet, number 20 on American Country Countdown with Ryan Fox. That song sure is growing. It could make its way all the way to number one on our survey. And speaking of number one, the top spot on ACC this weekend, 1 year ago, belonged to Thomas Rhett. After All the Bars Are Closed, American Country Countdown.
1: After

was number one here on American Country Countdown 1 year ago this weekend. Thomas Rhett, After All the Bars Are Closed, on American Country Countdown. It's Ryan Fox handling the hosting duties. And up next, we grab the keys in the wallet and head to Target. What country superstar loves going there just as much as you do? We'll talk to him after Dan and Shay and Say So, ACC. Number 9.

0: love to ask regular people questions to our superstars here on the show. So when was the last time you, Megan Maroney, went to Target?
1: Target. Well, I went to Walmart this morning.
2: Okay.
1: Well, I actually tried to find my perfume, the body mist, because it's there for $10, and they didn't have it. Yeah, there's a body mist that is cheaper, and they didn't have it at the Walmart in Dallas, so don't go to that one if you're looking. But when was the last time I went to Target? Probably like a week ago. I don't know. I always go to Target because I just
0: everything.
1: Just roaming. Yeah.
0: Yeah, yeah. You've said that getting loser men out of your life cleared up your skin. You said that to Cosmo, right?
1: Uh-huh.
0: What's another life

0: problem you think could be solved by getting rid of a man? Me.
1: Ooh. Anxiety. Clear skin, free of anxiety.
2: Yeah.
1: That's been my case. Yeah.
0: Yeah. It's working. I'm looking at it right now.
1: Maybe I'm not like a super naturally anxious person. Maybe that was their energy infecting me.
0: This is the honesty that people love at a Megan Maroney Go. Yes.
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0: Kevin Powers and Shaboozy and ACC next track, new and now. It's Move on American Country Countdown. And Ryan and Luke Bryan's son, Bo, could be the next big thing in college football. But first, he has to finish his senior year in high school. He's a star quarterback on his team that just beat a team quarterbacked by the son of former NFL star Philip Rivers. Pretty impressive. So how proud is Daddy Luke Bryan in the stands? Well, tell us in two songs. First, though, Riley Green, It's Think As You Drunk, American Country Countdown.
1: Number 8.

0: A song that gives you all the feels with so many teams around the country kicking off their seasons this weekend. Kenny Chesney, Boys of Fall on American Country Countdown. And Ryan Fox and Luke Bryan is a super proud dad. You could see it last weekend as his son, Bo Bryan, led his high school team to victory on a game that was nationally televised on ESPN2. Bo Bryan is the starting quarterback on his high school team. So what's it like for Daddy Luke to be in the stands watching his son play?
1: Oh, it's a dream come true. I mean, me being a country singer and then to have a son that's quarterback and is just, you know, never could have imagined it. And just watching him work hard, that's the thing. I mean, when you're playing football at any high school, getting up at 6 a.m. And going the extra miles, it's watching the work ethic of all these boys on both sides of the field. So good day.
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Zach John King, Get to Drinking, number 17 at American Country Countdown. And Ryan Fox with the hits. And we have some drama, some thrift shop shopping. It's all a little frozen. We explain further in our ACC time machine after Zach Top, South of Sanity.

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0: That's right, Ian, and watch your step as we board our ACC Time Machine. By the way, that song certainly fueling our trip back in time. Cruz was the most played country song of this particular year. As we give you the facts, and you guess the year we've traveled to.
3: I'm gonna pop some tags, only got $20 in my pocket.
0: Speaking of number one songs, the number one song in the pop world during this year was that one from Macklemore and Ryan Lewis, Thrift Shop. A song I want to have stuck in my head all weekend long. Frozen, featuring that tune, sung by Idina Menzel, reached the top of the box office, making $1.3 billion worldwide. Iron Man 3 was number 2, while Despicable Me 2 came in at number 3. And most watched thing on TV wasn't football, it was Mark Harmon and NCIS. So, did you guess the year? Cruz, along with Macklemore and Ryan Lewis, were on top of the charts. Frozen throws out the competition at the box office, and all the eyeballs were squarely on NCIS. And if you guessed the year was 2013, then you know exactly the year we landed in our ACC Time Machine, paid for by Gusto. 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

0: From the KCYN and KCPX newsroom, this is the news from Moab in southeastern Utah.
1: State wildlife officials say fragments of zebra mussel DNA have been detected in water samples collected near the Potash boat ramp along the Colorado River. Officials emphasize that the DNA detection does not confirm an established population of live zebra mussels in the area. However, the finding is prompting renewed concern about the possibility of the invasive species being introduced into regional waterways. Boaters, kayakers, paddleboarders, rafters, and anyone using watercraft are being urged to follow the clean, drain, and dry protocol. That means thoroughly cleaning boats and equipment, completely draining water from vessels and gear, and allowing everything to dry before moving to another waterway. Meanwhile, Utah continues to deal with below normal water conditions. The Utah Division of Water Resources reports that recent monsoonal moisture has provided some localized relief, but the state's broader dry season trend continues. Reservoir storage remains below normal as Utah approaches the final stretch of summer. Here in the region, communities including Moab, Green River, Price, Monticello, Blanding, Hanksville, Helper, Castledale, LaSalle, and Huntington are continuing normal weekend operations while managing late summer recreation traffic and ongoing public works projects. And in Grand County, students and staff are settling into the second full week of the 2026-2027 school year. Fall athletics and student activities are beginning to ramp up while families continue getting back into their regular school routines. Parents and students can find school calendars, menus, announcements, and other district information on the Grand County School District's official website.
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3: Canyon Country Computer Satellite Weather. For this morning, clear skies, sunshine today with a high temperature of 100. It'll be mainly clear tonight, low 72. Plenty of sunshine Monday with a hot afternoon, the high 100. Partly cloudy Monday night, low 72. Sunshine and hot Tuesday, high 102. It'll be sunny and hot Wednesday, high again 102. For Thursday, it's going to be a sunny hot day, high 104. I'm meteorologist Jim Bernald.
4: 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I want to let you know that I host the Canyon Country Evening Drive Monday through Friday here on KCYN from 3 to 6 p.m. Tune in and have some fun with me. 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
5: 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We've got a packed week to cover, so let's dive right in. Here's what's happening with your Grand County Red Devils.
6: First up, it was a big week for girls soccer. The Lady Red Devils earned back-to-back wins, starting with an impressive 7-0 road shutout over Gunnison Valley. They followed that with a 3-1 victory against Parowan, breaking a 1-1 halftime tie with two second-half goals. The wins bring the team to an even 2-2 on the season, with the offense and defense both looking strong. On the volleyball court, Grand County picked up its first win with a 3-set sweep at Monticello. It was a gritty performance, with the Red Devils winning all three sets by identical 25-22 scores. The team then opened region play with a tough loss on the road to Parowan. The Red Devils are now 1-2 on the season. And in football, after an early week off, the Red Devils are rested and ready to get back on the field. This Friday night, Grand County takes its 1-0 record on the road to face Gunnison Valley. The Red Devils are coming off a high-scoring 53-38 season-opening win, and kickoff for this week's game is set for 7 o'clock. And of course, you can follow Grand County Athletics all season long right here on KCYN 97.1 FM and KCPX The Point, 1490 AM and 105.9 FM. 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
9: If this was a football game, we would call this the second half. Welcome into hour number three of American Country Countdown. I'm your host, Ryan Fox from the ACC O'Reilly Auto Parts Studio. We got some new covers of a very popular ACC number one song that we have to unpack here this hour. Plus, Lainey Wilson, the TV star, and more with our special guest, Megan Maroney, in the next 15 minutes. Let's get back to it with Luke Bryan, Country and She Knows It, American Country Countdown.

0: Luke Bryan at number 15 on American Country Countdown. And it's country and she knows it. It's Ryan Fox. And so many from all over the world are paying their respects to the late, great Dolly Parton this weekend.
1: Jolene, Jolene, Jolene, Jolene. Please don't take him just because you can.
0: As flags around the U.S. are at half staff, Luke Bryan remembers.
2: Hey guys, Luke Bryan here. Just wanted to speak about the passing of icon Dolly Parton. So much of my childhood, she was in it, from movies to music. Her light being a strong Tennessee woman was something that always inspired me. Songwriting ability, charisma, wittiness, and the ability to make fun of herself, and the ability to inspire the world is what I think about when I think of Dolly. When you live your life and people can recognize you by one name, Dolly, I think that says it all.

Lauren Elena and Chase Matthew, number 14 on American Country Countdown. It's All My Exes here with Ryan. And there's lots of rules when you travel. And when you travel a lot, you learn them pretty quickly. And something happened to our guest this weekend, Megan Maroney, recently while boarding a plane that almost caused a scene. Hang on, Megan's going to tell us what that was after Tennessee Orange in ACC.

0: Orange and ACC Extra from Megan Maroney on American Country Countdown. It's Ryan. We're having so much fun with Megan here this weekend, and I'm curious, do you have a hype song, a song that you turn on before the show? You're just jamming out to it?
1: So, best of both worlds. Okay. It plays before I go on stage, but I truly, it's for the fans now because it's become a thing where it's like when you hear the dun, dun, dun, dun, dun, everyone's like, okay, it's about to go down.
2: Yeah.
1: Yeah, it actually gets me hyped. Like, I'm backstage with my whole team, like, best. Yeah, the best of both.
0: So, freaking love that.
1: Yeah, it does something for me. Yep.
0: Yeah, what's one thing you've been doing out on the road that people would be shocked that it's not as glamorous for Megan Maroney to be doing as they would think?
1: I got yelled at the airport yesterday because I tried to bring my dog on the flight. Yeah, we had all the things we needed, and it was still a hard time. So we're just waiting. We're just like, okay. Boots made it on the flight. Crisis averted.
0: Oh, my gosh.
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Wallen, up to 13. It's Been By Now on American Country Countdown. And Ryan Fox. And Morgan gets his workout in when he performs on stage. But for you and I, who don't have 100,000 fans to sing for on a given weekend, when's the best time to get in that cardio? Well, according to Science Insights, if you have the choice to work out either in the morning or the afternoon, choose the morning. The benefits of working out in the morning include a better mood, less tension throughout the day as well, and you're more likely to stick with it, too. I agree, it's tough to get to the gym or the trail when you're tired from the day. Plus, it's much cooler in the morning, right? Speaking of cool, George Burge with our buddy Luke Bryan. Ride, ride, ride.

Ride, Ride. George Burge and Luke Bryan up one, number 12 on American Country Countdown. It's Ryan Fox with the hits. And up next, we know Lainey Wilson, the singer-songwriter. We know Lainey, the award show host. And we're getting to know Lainey, the actress. Where's she popping up now? I'll tell you after her former ACC number one, 4x4 by You, American Country Countdown.

0: Wilson and an ACC Extra on American Country Countdown. It's 4x4 by you. It's Ryan Fox. And Lainey is certainly a very talented person. She's so talented, she's delving back into her acting career. You may remember when she played Abby on Yellowstone a few years ago. Well, now she's trying her hand at being funny, appearing in the second season of the hit Netflix sitcom starring Leanne Morgan called Leanne.
1: Is that my favorite cousin?
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1: Just get over here. Me and Mike broke up. I'm dying inside. 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Carol, get Mama out. What's going on? We're having an emotional emergency. Mama out now. Well, can I just get the headline? No, go.
0: Can't wait to binge watch all 10 episodes of Leanne's second season featuring Lainey Wilson are live now on Netflix. American Country Countdown.
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1: Taylor Swift, I knew it. I knew you. Number 11 on American Country Countdown. Ryan here, and Taylor is no stranger to people covering her songs. There's quite a few to choose from. I just look across the internet, and there is a country star that's also getting the Taylor treatment. We'll break it down in our ACC New and Now segment after we kick off the top 10. 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
0: Number

0: Ella Langley, Choosing Texas, the biggest hit of her career so far, now spending a whopping 19th week at number one on Billboard's all-genre Hot 100 chart. And by the way, that ties for the longest run ever atop that chart, tying her with A Bar Song from Shaboozey and Old Town Road from Lil Nas X and Billy Ray Cyrus. Not bad at all. It's American Country Countdown. It's Ryan, and time now for our new and now segment. And that song's been getting the cover treatment as of late, as a lot of popular songs always do. Last weekend, we brought you Matthew McConaughey and Jimmy Fallon doing a bluegrass version of it.
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0: 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Pop star Niall Horan's giving a crack at it.
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1: 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It's Never Coming Back on American Country Countdown. It's Ryan Fox. And this weekend on ACC, we remember the icon, the legend, Dolly Parton. We lost after a brief battle with cancer last week. Dolly turned 80 years old earlier this year, and she had some thoughts about that. Hold on, Dolly, in her own words, after Kenny Chesney, Carry On.

0: Anthony Chesney moving up two spots to number 9 on American Country Countdown. It's Carry On. It's Ryan, and still so hard to believe we lost the legendary Dolly Parton earlier this week. Her reps say she passed away after a brief battle with cancer, saying, quote, "Our beloved Dolly Parton spent her life and career bringing joy, laughter, and hope and integrity into everything she touched. After bravely facing a brief battle with cancer, Dolly departed her earthly life at the Vanderbilt Ingram Cancer Center, surrounded by loved ones." As part of the many remembrances for Queen Dolly, the Empire State Building in New York City was all lit up in pink this week, while the President of the United States ordered all U.S. flags lowered to half-staff, something that is rarely done for any celebrity. It was just earlier this year that Dolly hit another milestone in her life, turning 80 years old. And in true Dolly Parton fashion, oh, she had thoughts about that.
1: Everybody said, well, you're 80 years old, you're going to be 80 years old. I said, well, so what? Look at all I've done in 80 years. I just feel like I'm just getting started. I know that sounds stupid, but I think there's a lot to be said about age. If you allow yourself to get old, you will. And people say, well, how come you don't seem to get old? I said, well, I ain't got time to get old. I ain't got time to dwell on that. That's not what I'm thinking about. I think, what? I'm going to be 80? They're going to celebrate me being 80? You know, not that anybody would want to celebrate that, but there is a celebration in the fact that I have done so much in that time and that I'm still doing it. I'm grateful for that.
0: We are grateful for you. We will always love you, Dolly. American Country Countdown remembers the legendary Dolly Parton.

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7: State wildlife officials say fragments of zebra mussel DNA have been detected in water samples collected near the Potash boat ramp along the Colorado River. Officials emphasize that the DNA detection does not confirm an established population of live zebra mussels in the area. However, the finding is prompting renewed concern about the possibility of the invasive species being introduced into regional waterways. Boaters, kayakers, paddleboarders, rafters, and anyone using watercraft are being urged to follow the clean, drain, and dry protocol. That means thoroughly cleaning boats and equipment, completely draining water from vessels and gear, and allowing everything to dry before moving to another waterway. Meanwhile, Utah continues to deal with below normal water conditions. The Utah Division of Water Resources reports that recent monsoonal moisture has provided some localized relief, but the state's broader dry season trend continues. Reservoir storage remains below normal as Utah approaches the final stretch of summer. Here in the region, communities including Moab, Green River, Price, Monticello, Blanding, Hanksville, Helper, Castledale, LaSalle, and Huntington are continuing normal weekend operations while managing late summer recreation traffic and ongoing public works projects. And in Grand County, students and staff are settling into the second full week of the 2026-2027 school year. Fall athletics and student activities are beginning to ramp up while families continue getting back into their regular school routines. Parents and students can find school calendars, menus, announcements, and other district information on the Grand County School District's official website.
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9: Kenyon Country Computer Satellite Weather. Today's going to be sunny to partly cloudy with an isolated shower or thunderstorm, the high 94. Partly to mostly cloudy, maybe a shower or thunderstorm tonight, low 64. Monday, times of clouds and sunshine, scattered showers and thunderstorms, especially in the afternoon, high 86. Monday night, cloud showers and spots of thunderstorm, low 60. We'll see plenty of sunshine Tuesday, high 90. I'm meteorologist Jim Renall.
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11: From the Red Rock of Southeast Utah, this is the Moab Outdoor Report. This week, The Windows, Big Chief, and Hell's Revenge. I'm Ferdy Pacheco. It's the last week in August, and summer is hanging on strong in Canyon Country. Here's what you need to know. Highs will be around the hundreds, with thunderstorm chances increasing this weekend. That means heat early in the week and flash flood awareness later. Also, Stage 2 fire restrictions are still in effect on BLM lands. No open fires, and make sure your gear has a working spark arrestor. The Colorado and Green Rivers have late summer flows, but be aware that upstream thunderstorms can change conditions quickly. Our hike of the week is the Windows Loop in Arches National Park. It's an easy 1.2 mile hike with huge scenery. With the August heat, go early and carry at least 2 liters of water per person. If you hear thunder, head back to your vehicle immediately. On two wheels, we're recommending Big Chief at Dead Horse Point. It's 9 miles of intermediate single track with killer views. A quick update. Recent washouts have made some sections tougher than the map rating suggests. So ride early and don't outride your ability. For the rigs, it's hell's revenge. This is not a casual road. It's 6.5 miles of steep slick rock fins, rated a 6 for difficulty. Experienced drivers and properly equipped vehicles only. Remember that rain makes that sandstone super slippery. And check that spark arrestor before you go. Quick tip from Ferdy. August in Moab is a morning sport. Get out at sunrise, carry extra water, watch the sky, and leave no trace. 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I'm Ferdy Pacheco. Tread lightly out there, stay safe, and we'll see you on the trail.
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14: 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And if you're new, welcome. I'm Ryan Fox, proud dad of 3 and a lifelong country fan. This hour, in honor of her new hit, Medicine, we page Dr. Megan Maroney back to the countdown. Our special guest, hold on, here in the next 15 minutes. And will Ella Langley and Morgan Wallen have the number one song in the land for the 3rd straight week? Well, there's only one way to find out. Let's line them up and count them down. Back in the top 10 this weekend, a big hit for Josh Ross. It's Hating How You Look. American Country Countdown.
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1: 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Josh Ross at number 8 on American Country Countdown. I'm Ryan Fox, and not sure when you're checking out the countdown. It airs all kinds of times all over the world. But I remember going to church with my family every Sunday and catching the great Bob Kingsley on this show. And speaking of that, about 21% of Americans say they attend church each weekend, while the non-weekly regular number is about 30%. Now, a lot of people check out church online, too. Nothing wrong with that. Meanwhile, A Man of Faith had our number one song at ACC back in 2023. Jelly Roll. Just need a favor. American Country Countdown.

Morgan Wallen, number 7. It's Dowie on American Country Countdown. You got Ryan. Megan Maroney is our special guest this weekend on the show. And up next, in honor of her latest hit, Medicine, we're going to page Dr. Megan Maroney to the waiting room. What's she going to prescribe for us? We'll find out in 3 minutes on American

0: Megan Maroney with an ACC Sure Shot. That one is sure to join the countdown very soon. Medicine on American Country Countdown. It's Ryan here with Megan, and in honor of that song, Medicine. All right.
1: You know, we're going to call up Dr. Maroney here.
2: Ooh. It'll
1: be fun to get your prescriptions for a few things, okay? What do you prescribe for when you need to laugh, Megan Maroney? Dr. Meg.
2: TikTok doing scrolling.
1: Nice. when you want to cry, what do you prescribe?
2: Ooh.
3: Refer to last guy she dated.
2: I know, go through my old texts.
1: when a pre-show warm-up, I guess we already talked about it. It's probably best of both worlds?
2: Yeah, best of both worlds, vocal coach. I like to chill. The vibes are literally like this.
0: Very still.
1: Mm-hmm.
2: Right before best of both worlds plays.
1: Okay. I love that. Here with Megan Maroney, Dr. Maroney. And for those days when you wake up and you're like, I don't think I can do this today. I'm just not feeling it. What do you tell yourself?
2: Look in the mirror and say, knock it off. You can do it. You're hot. You're smart. You're nice.
3: Yeah.
1: Affirmations.
2: You're great.
1: No, I love that.
2: Yes. You can do it. Okay? You are hot.
1: I do the same thing. What do you prescribe for your fans
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Highway 191 is one of the most beautiful drives in America. Towering red rock cliffs, wide open skies, and views that stop people in their tracks. But for the people who live here, Highway 191 isn't just a scenic highway. It's our way to work, our way home, and the road our families travel every day. Over the past few years, members of our community have lost their lives on this road. Some were neighbors, some were friends, some were people just passing through. Many accidents happen because drivers are distracted by the incredible scenery around Moab. Others happen when someone gets impatient and tries to pass on a narrow stretch of highway. Remember, Highway 191 has long stretches with no shoulders. There isn't much room for mistakes, so if you're traveling through our area, we ask one simple thing. Please slow down. Take in the beauty safely. Keep your eyes on the road, and only pass when it's truly safe and necessary. A few seconds of patience could save a life. 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

Jason Aldean at number 6 on ACC. It's Don't Tell On Me and Ryan. And going back to school can be a tough time for any kid, but imagine being a freshman in high school and having to do this in front of the whole school. We'll tell you what it is after Travis Tritt and an ACC X.

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0: It's Ryan, and not sure if you ever get to catch a series on CBS called On the Road. It's hosted by Steve Hartman, and recently he had a really cool story that I got to share with you. I've got kids, just went back to school. Maybe you do as well. And with tons of kids going back, starting your first day of high school, as we all know, can be tough. Lots of new faces, new classes. But one school in Oklahoma is putting a spin on that with their senior class, who instead of pranking those freshmen, the new students at the school, they have created a memorable event for the kids and their parents.
3: We hold the car. We hold the car door.
4: Yeah.
3: Preventing it from opening. It's like initiation. Like, we all did it.
5: Could you think of anything more embarrassing to initiate kids into high school?
6: That's why it's perfect.
7: What the freshmen are asked to do is just give their mom a goodbye kiss. It can also be a dad or guardian. Point is, someone needs to be publicly thanked with a peck on the cheek. Oh, the horror.
8: How embarrassing was that?
4: Your heart starts thumping out of your chest.
9: I'm not a very huggy person.
7: But the kids all knew this was coming. In fact, it's now a 26-year tradition. Before this, the seniors still greeted freshmen on day one, but back then, the welcome was a little more biting, more like pranks. Until the class of 2001 decided to be kinder, while also making the newbies feel just a little bit uncomfortable.
3: I mean, I wouldn't have wanted to kiss my mom as a freshman.
7: School president Sister Mary Hannah says she can relate to the reluctance, but says that rule, to honor thy mother and father, made the top 10 list for a reason.
3: And you know who the happiest people are in this whole thing?
7: Who?
3: The mothers. This is a big moment for them, especially if it's their first child or their last child.
9: So emotional. I was crying yesterday and all morning, and she asked me not to cry during the drop-off, so I think I did okay.
0: Isn't that cool? Well done, Bishop Kelly Prep School. And it's students like these that make us love taking a look on the bright side. Paid for by Wyman Stainless Steel 3-in-1 Clean Shine.

0: protect. Your kitchen says a lot about you. Let it brag.
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An ACC sure shot. That one is sure to join the countdown very soon from Parker McCollum. It's Killing Me on American Country Countdown. It's Ryan Fox. And every weekend, American Country Countdown is heard across North America and around the world. And we're going international with Thomas Ratz. After Kane Brown, it's Woman. ACC.

0: Thomas Rhett with this former ACC number one from 2021. What's your country song on American Country Countdown? Here with Ryan Fox. And Thomas loves playing for fans here in North America, but he also says playing internationally is big for him too, which he recently did at Wembley Stadium in the UK. An experience he says is special for a different reason.
1: People ask me why I like to play over here, and it's like, I just think that the folks listening to country music over here are listening to more than just the hit. They're listening to more than just the single on the radio, which is so nice. As an artist, when you get to stand up on stage and be like, man, I'm gonna go back in the catalog here. You know what I mean? I'm going to pick a random song from like my second or third record, and I'll see pockets of people in the crowd that know every single word to those songs. And so I kind of feel like I get to, you know, kind of experiment with a lot of my catalog over here.

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0: last weekend's number one song. At number four this weekend, Ella Langley and Morgan Wallen. I Can't Love You Anymore on American Country Countdown. Which means we have a brand new number one song this weekend. Stay tuned to find out what it is. Stella Lefty just put out her debut album called Long Way Home, and she's closing in on that number one spot with this one. Boston, ACC.
1: Number three.

0: live on Still a Lefty's new album, Long Way Home, is number 3 on this weekend's American Country Countdown. Song of the summer, that's Boston. It's Ryan Fox. And Stella recently joined us here on the show. 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
1: Coming up next.
0: And you don't want to leave us now. On the way, we reveal the brand new number one song in the land. 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
4: We have already revealed that last week's number one song has fallen to number four this week. Ella Langley and Morgan Wallen with I Can't Love You Anymore, which means we have a new number one song in the top spot this weekend. And we also have a brand new song at number two. Fueled up with the windows down, it's Bailey Zimmerman and his Chevy Silverado. American Country Countdown.
3: Number two. What?

0: up against a fender. From the KCYN and KCPX newsroom, this is the news from Moab in southeastern Utah.
1: State wildlife officials say fragments of zebra mussel DNA have been detected in water samples collected near the Potash boat ramp along the Colorado River. Officials emphasize that the DNA detection does not confirm an established population of live zebra mussels in the area. However, the finding is prompting renewed concern about the possibility of the invasive species being introduced into regional waterways. Boaters, kayakers, paddleboarders, rafters, and anyone using watercraft are being urged to follow the clean, drain, and dry protocol. That means thoroughly cleaning boats and equipment, completely draining water from vessels and gear, and allowing everything to dry before moving to another waterway. Meanwhile, Utah continues to deal with below normal water conditions. The Utah Division of Water Resources reports that recent monsoonal moisture has provided some localized relief, but the state's broader dry season trend continues. Reservoir storage remains below normal as Utah approaches the final stretch of summer. Here in the region, communities including Moab, Green River, Price, Monticello, Blanding, Hanksville, Helper, Castledale, LaSalle, and Huntington are continuing normal weekend operations while managing late summer recreation traffic and ongoing public works projects. And in Grand County, students and staff are settling into the second full week of the 2026-2027 school year. Fall athletics and student activities are beginning to ramp up while families continue getting back into their regular school routines. Parents and students can find school calendars, menus, announcements, and other district information on the Grand County School District's official website.
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3: Canyon Country Computer Satellite Weather. Today's going to be sunny to partly cloudy with an isolated shower or thunderstorm, the high 94. Partly to mostly cloudy, maybe a shower or thunderstorm tonight, low 64. Monday, time for clouds and sunshine, scattered showers and thunderstorms, especially in the afternoon, high 86. Monday night, clouds, showers, and spots of thunderstorm, low 60. We'll see plenty of sunshine Tuesday, high 90. I'm meteorologist Jim Renault.
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5: This is This Week in Moab History. Stories from the Red Rock Country pulled from the pages of the past.
6: Turn the calendar back 75 years. On Saturday, September 1st, 1951, Moab was getting ready for Grand County Fair Day. The Times-Independent promoted the celebration on its August 30th front page, but the same edition also carried news the whole valley had been waiting for. A fine rain had finally broken a long drought.
5: Imagine the timing. Ranchers, farmers, families, and young exhibitors gathering to celebrate Grand County just as the desert itself seemed to breathe again. That front page captured a community in motion. Alongside the fair and the rain were stories about city bonds, a new photostat machine, and equipment buried by mud in the Colorado River. It was ordinary Moab life and big change, all sharing the same sheet of newsprint.
6: Here is the deeper story. Moab had talked about creating a county fair as early as 1904, but the first official Grand County Fair did not arrive until October of 1922. Exhibits included fruit, vegetables, corn, poultry, hogs, and dairy cattle. The exhibit hall was the Star Opera House, the building we now know as Historic Star Hall. Admission was 25 cents for adults and 10 cents for children.
5: And did you know that first fair included football? Grand County High School boys played a team of local townsmen and won 12-6. There was even a student vaudeville comedy that evening. More than a livestock show, the fair was sports, theater, agriculture, and community pride rolled into one red letter occasion.
6: That is This Week in Moab History. The dates change, but the Moab tradition remains. Gather the community, tell the stories, and celebrate what this canyon country can produce.
5: This Week in Moab History is brought to you by Walker Drug and General Store. 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

0: here again. Archery season has started. Muzzleloader's right around the corner. Rifle seasons are not far past that. So it's time to start filling up the freezer. And before you can do that, you want to do what, Brandon?
1: You gotta create some space in the freezer because everybody knows we're gonna get everything this year.
0: This show is Played Up the Outdoors, a show where we talk about hunting, fishing, foraging, and then we plate up everything with a delicious recipe at the end. Except for today, we aren't going to plate everything up, we're going to clear everything out. So, make some room in the freezer. Alright, so, to get started, when you want to clean out the freezer, you're mostly looking at cuts that are tough. Right, Brandon?
1: Yeah, it's kind of the leftovers at the end of the year. Might be a few trout in there, too, that you forgot. Sitting in the bottom or in the back.
0: That's always the worst, isn't it? But, yeah, so in the freezer, you're probably going to be dealing more with, like, your larger muscles from, like, your hind quarter, I would say. Maybe some of your shoulder muscles. Sometimes the shanks, if you kept those. Didn't remember to use them. Neck meat, I think, is really popular to find in the freezer. Usually, there are cuts that are intended for grinding or slow cooking. That's kind of what you have left. You've eaten all your steaks. Sad, sad realization that all the backstrap is gone will hit you. And like you said, you head out because you are going to get something to refill those backstraps, right?
1: Yep. Guaranteed success.
0: Guaranteed success. So you have to empty the freezer because it's definitely going to be full here in like another month, right?
1: Yep.
0: Yeah, think positive. But yeah, so you're looking at cuts that have a lot more connective tissue, tendons, ligaments than some of the, you know, leaner, cleaner cuts that you ate at the beginning of the year. So I kind of think that you have basically four options for dealing with clearing out the freezer. You can grind what you have into burger, chili meat, stuff like that.
1: Yeah, and that's the easiest because you don't have to trim, you don't have to get all that. You can leave a considerable amount of roughage in there when you go to start grinding. So, you know, the big, real big tendon stuff, you need to clean out the obvious stuff. But, man, it's one, you just cut it up and send it through the grinder and it's ready to eat.
0: Yeah, so you have grinding. Jerky, I think, is the other option you have for kind of what's left over. Jerky can be a good use of those tougher cuts.
1: And jerky's good because it creates so much space, because when you dehydrate that meat, it gets down to next to nothing, and then it's usually treated with nitrate, so you can leave it in the fridge. You don't have to store it in the freezer. So,
0: yeah, I think your third option is pressure canning meats. I've never done that, but that definitely clears up freezer space because then you're putting everything on the shelf.
1: Yep, I've heard, talked to a lot of people, and that's one of their favorite ways to prepare wild game is pressure can.
0: I think we should make that a goal when you get something this fall that we pressure can some stuff.
1: Yeah, it's been on my list for decades.
0: And then that final use you have is just cooking up some meals that are big and use a lot of stuff. Or, I guess you pointed out earlier that there was one option that I did not include on my list of four options of use, and what was that?
1: Dog food.
0: Dog
1: That's
0: food.
1: Where those dirty old fish go. And this goes for anybody who... This is store-bought food, too. You know, you always find a sack of pork chops or some old chicken drumsticks in the back.
0: Yeah, dogs love
1: thaw
0: those.
1: Thaw them out, grind them up, bake them in the oven, and dogs are happy.
0: All right, so let's just go through these four options really quick. We've had other shows where I think we've gone into all of these options in more depth, like, you know, how exactly we grind, how exactly we do jerky and stuff, but this one will be kind of like a brief overview, a couple minutes each. So let's start with grinding. Like you said, the grinding is a good option for using meats that aren't really, not cleaned really well, because ideally you've cleaned everything that's like yucky, like the silver skin and all that kind of stuff off before you put it in the freezer. But it's for pieces that are harder to remove, you know, because some of those cuts, it's really hard to remove like tendons out of, you have nothing left by the end of it.
1: Oh, yeah, shanking down.
0: Yeah.
1: So, yeah, if you're lazy and just cut the shanks off and threw them in a bag.
0: Yeah.
1: Those you might, if you want like a little bit finer grind, you can double grind them to, mm-hmm. to the finer plate and then all that tendon and stuff. But
0: yeah.
1: I always figure it's pretty good for your joints and
0: and
1: your tendons to have that nutrients, but no scientific evidence on that, but intuitively I think it makes a lot of sense to include it in your grind.
0: Yeah, so grinding's perfect for all that kind of stuff. You want to clean out anything that looks gross, and that being like, so the first step is that you want to defrost your meat and get it ready, so clean up anything that's yucky looking to you. That's like just a rule of thumb, right? If it looks like something you don't want to eat, then I just don't eat it. But then also you want to clear off any, if you've got any freezer burn spots. Freezer burn doesn't ruin the meat necessarily. It's not unsafe to eat it. It just doesn't necessarily taste that great, and the texture can be kind of weird. So it's not like going to hurt you if you don't get all the freezer burn off. It's not like bacteria or something, but you want to clean that off. Anyways, after you've got your pieces defrosted and cleaned up to, you know, nice level, you want to weigh the meat and kind of develop the ratios for the fat that you want to add in. I personally don't add any fat to my ground wild game. I just don't find it necessary. Because I like the, it's really lean and I like that. Like, what are your thoughts on that?
1: Yeah, that's my preferred way to do it, too. You can always add some oil to the meat when you do go to cook it if you want it to be a little bit greasier.
0: Yeah, so you don't have to add any fats, but I'm just going to go through how to add it, because a lot of people do prefer to do that, because it does create a more traditional texture for the meat that you're used to working with. You know, you don't usually buy, like, ground beef or another option and not have fat in it. So you kind of like become accustomed to that texture. So the fat does help with the texture, and it does help with holding the patties together if you're doing, you know, hamburger patties or meatballs and all that kind of stuff. So the fat is very helpful that way. And some, you know, the taste. The juiciness, I mean, it helps with all that. So I'm not saying to not do it, I'm just saying I don't usually do it. And if you don't want to, I'm here to let you know it's fine.
1: Yeah, and your options for fat are, you can get cut beef fat at a butcher, Geezer. They've always had some really good beef fat for them. Village Market has done the same thing. Pork fat has been a lot harder to come by.
0: Yeah.
1: Pork fat, you can't get it anywhere. It goes into sausages. I've tried all over the area to try to get some pork fat, and had zero luck getting pork fat.
0: Pork fat's hard.
1: So what we ended up doing, one that we is really good and is always a favorite for people is just taking bacon and grinding it in. Mm-hmm. You get a pretty significant amount of fat, but you do get a pretty strict bacon flavor, so it doesn't work. Then your ground meat doesn't work in all the dishes, so it's kind of restricts you to like a burger or something.
0: Meatballs is fine.
1: Yeah.
0: Like sometimes if you're doing like a breakfast sausage that you want kind of a pork essence to it, it would work, but it doesn't work as good with like, I'm trying to think, like sometimes like lasagna, I think it can get a little bacony. It just tastes, a little bit, and not bad, but it just tastes a little bit like there's bacon in your lasagna, and you might not like it. You might like it, I don't know.
1: Your other option is a big pork butt, and just any basically the cheapest pork you can get at the grocery store is usually going to be the fattest. But same thing, they already trim that fat off to use in their sausages, so it's relatively lean going in. So it's really hard to get pork fat, which is what we all prefer to cook with anyway. But if somebody knows of a good pork fat source, we'd all love to know.
0: We would all love to know. Inquiring minds want to know. Also, you can use lard or butter. Like, if you wouldn't want to run that through the grinder the same way, because it would just turn into, like, liquid mush. But you could mix it in by hand, butter or lard, and get a real similar effect. So, typical ratios when you're mixing of fat into your meat is 20%, 15%, or 10%. 20% fat to 80% meat is pretty common if you went to the grocery store and got a package of beef for making some burgers. It would be probably 80-20. Leaner is that 90-10. So, and calculating out what you need is pretty easy. You can make it in big, nice round numbers. You can get 10 pounds of wild game, and that means that you want to add, you know, 2 pounds of fat if you're going for that 80-20, or 1 pound of fat if you're going for that 90-10. So pretty straightforward. You might have to do a little math, but, you know, calculators, they help. When you are grinding, it's very important to keep everything super cold so that you don't end up with mush. That's number one tip. You want the grinding plates to be cold. You want the meat to be cold. Even, like, not frozen, but just a little bit frozen works really well. You want the fat to be cold. Everything cold. When I do it, I always start with a coarse grind plate first, like a 10 millimeter or a 7 millimeter, and I will run the fats and the wild game through, and then I mix it by hand together, and then I do my final run at like the 4.5 millimeter plate. That's what I don't like to go smaller than that, because then you start to get a kind of a weird texture. So sometimes I don't even do the first grind. Sometimes I'll just put it through at the 4.5, if I'm being honest, because I like it to be like a not as mixed up and broken down. How about you?
1: Yep.
0: All right, simple, straightforward. And then packaging. So we got a sausage stuffer, and that thing is amazing. It's so fast, and it just uses those white bags that you buy them at Cabela's, and you just spoon the meat into the container that it has, and it has a handle, and you press down, and it just squeezes it into the bag, and you put the little, what are those little metal clips called?
1: Hog rings.
0: Hog rings on it, and you're good to go. And you can measure out like a pound, 2 pounds. The bags have it like, you know, where you hit to get those measurements. It's great. The only thing that I would say is, well, there's two things that are the downside. One is that it doesn't save as much space, because then you have like a round tube of meat, and that just it saves a lot more than when it's like in the bag in whole pieces, but it still takes up quite a bit of freezer space.
1: Yeah, but they stack nice.
0: They do stack nice. The other thing is that when you defrost them, the inside can get kind of, the texture gets affected just a little bit on the center of the tube. It gets a little bit mushy. And I don't know why that is, but there's something about like defrosting tubed meat that the center just comes out a little bit mushy. You don't really notice, especially if you're doing like chili or something, taco meat, you're not really going to notice. Sometimes I kind of notice a little bit with the burgers, though. Like, I'll be like, oh, that piece is just, the texture is a little bit strange, and it came out of the center. Anyways, that's nitpicking, but that's true. The other thing you can do that I really do like to do, but it takes more time, is weigh out pound portions and then vacuum pack them flat. That saves tons of room in your freezer, and they defrost really quick because it's flat. So that's really nice, but, you know, it's a little more expensive. Those vacuum bags aren't cheap. So, but that's about the only two options, I think, if you really want to, like, get some good storage going. But another quick thing you can do is you can always pre-season your meat. You can do a breakfast sausage, Italian sausage. You could do taco meat if you really wanted to. So save you some time there. Okay, let's do jerky really quick.
1: This is our go-to.
0: I love wild game jerky, and everyone I share it with loves it too.
1: Yeah, beef does not cut it.
0: No, it does not compare. But yeah, super great. It's obviously a little more time consuming than the grinding, yeah, but
1: you're dedicated for 2 days to yeah. make the jerky.
0: But the shelf life is great. So you really are moving stuff out of the freezer. You're not grinding it up and sticking it back in the freezer. You're getting it out of there. So the important thing with jerky is the meat has to be clean of all fats, silver skins, connected tissues. It is not like the grinding. You have to get rid of all that stuff because those are the things that will spoil and ruin the shelf life of your jerky.
1: Yep, zero fat is zero what fat. It comes down to. You can have a little bit of tendon and stuff in there, but overall you got to get rid of 100% of fat. It tastes mm-hmm. on the tastes real bad.
0: Yeah, and ruins your shelf life. You want to cut your pieces into uniform thickness. About between an eighth of an inch and a quarter of an inch. Go much thicker than that and you're not going to be able to get it to smoke and dry out in a reasonable amount of time. So quarter inch is the thickest you want to go. Texture is a personal preference. You can go with the grain or you can go against the grain. If you cut your jerky slices with the grain, they're going to be tougher and chewier, kind of tear them with your teeth, which is the way Brandon likes it. Right? Yeah.
1: Long grain.
0: You like that. And just gnawing on it. If you go against the grain, it's going to be...
1: string cheese.
0: the with the grain yeah. is like string cheese. Yeah. Every time we have it, it's like, I just love tearing this with my teeth. That's with the grain. Against the grain, it's going to be tender, break apart easier, but it's not going to have that, like, shredability that you... like so but so I said like I said texture is a personal preference. So marinades, you have to marinate jerky 12 to 24 hours. You have to do it in the fridge in a Ziploc bag. You can do a liquid marinade or a dry marinade, or dry rub, I guess it's not a marinade. Both require that 24 hour basic marination step, but they're a little different. Liquid marinades, you can buy them. A popular brand is Smoking Gun. You just cut your meat up, pour the liquid marinade into the Ziploc bag, stick it in the fridge, and you're ready to go. That kind of gives you a juicier, meatier... that's probably about it that changes the jerky. If you go with a dry rub, it's not going to have that... juiciness. Not that jerky's dry, so it's weird to say that, but it's not going to have that little bit of like juiciness to it. It's going to be drier. But a popular dry kit, if you just want to buy a blend, is the High Mountain. That's a really popular one. You can also make your own homemade liquid or dry rub options. I've done both, and
1: you know, the secret to making good jerky is when you go to marinate it, let it soak. Whatever you're putting it in, you should be able to drink that brine and enjoy the flavor. If it's like that, then you can leave it in that brine for 24 to 48 hours, and you know you're going to like it.
0: That's a really good tip and good point. Smoking temperatures are... So jerky is like you have to babysit it. So I can give you like... You wanted the temperature to be between 150 and 180 degrees, and that's going to take anywhere from like 5 to 8 hours. And the reason why that range is so large is because jerky is babysitting. Like, so a lot of people like to start it really low. Like, this is for smoker, dehydrator, or your oven. Temperatures and times basically are really similar. But a lot of people like to start it at like 150, sometimes 140 if possible, and they'll do that for like an hour or two, and that's so that the smoke, especially if you're a smoker, can start to like be absorbed into the meat. But that's an hour to two. You just kind of like feel it out, look how things are going, and make your decision. So 1 to 2 hours at that low temperature. Then people kick it up to 160 to 175. You don't want to go higher than 175. The sweet spot's kind of like 165. Can take anywhere from 5 to 7 hours.
1: Yep. I've had it take longer than that too.
0: Yeah.
1: Considerable amount longer.
0: And so you just are, you know, you can put it in the smoker, oven, dehydrate or whatever for like, I don't know, 4 hours and not look at it. But at that fourth hour, then you kind of have to start like going over there.
1: Yeah, and you start pulling pieces out.
0: Pulling pieces, yeah. And so you want to keep checking throughout that entire process to see, like, did you cut some of them super thin and they're done, you know, a lot earlier than the rest? But you also want to check, like, you know, am I doing it too high? Like, is my temperature too high? Are things moving too quickly? So, and that can just, so much can affect that time that has nothing to do with, you know, your smoker. It can be, you know, the humidity outside, the temperature outside, how much liquid your jerky absorbed while it was marinating. It's just, there's so many things. So it's babysitting. And then some people like to finish it, like they'll kick it up to like 180, 185 for like 30 minutes and kind of finish it that way. But yeah, so babysitting. So that's kind of like some rough temperatures though.
1: No, the only other thing is pink salt. That's a nitrate. What that does, that's a preservative. You can add that or not add that. I've done both.
0: Mm-hmm.
1: I prefer the flavor a little bit more without the mm-hmm. nitrates. The safety police are going to tell you that it's you can't do it without nitrates. The meat's going to rot, blah, blah, blah.
0: Yeah.
1: I can stand here and tell you I've eaten jerky that was made a year earlier with mm-hmm. no nitrates, and it kept just fine. Now, if you're in a humid environment or if you're going to leave your jerky on the dash for a month, like, yeah, you probably want those nitrates. So.
0: Yeah. Yeah, so that's kind of to finish up with the jerky, the keep times. So, like, if you do a liquid marinade, which usually doesn't have those salts you're talking about, you can get, like, a week in the pantry, 2 to 3 months in the fridge, and you can get a year in the freezer pretty easy. You do that dry rub with the salts in it.
1: Pink salt.
0: Pink salt, like you're saying, and you can get 2 months in the pantry. Easy. That's
1: like yeah, that's, it's shelf stable. That's
0: yeah,
1: the stuff,
0: shelf stable.
1: That's the stuff in the cabinet at the convenience store that never goes bad.
0: You can get that 6 months in the fridge, and you can get a year plus in the freezer if you want to stick it in the freezer. Frozen jerky also keeps really well, by the way. Like,
1: so if you don't want to, if you're opposed to nitrates for whatever reason, yeah. then just leave it out and leave them in the freezer as long as you want to leave them in there.
0: Mm-hmm.
1: Or you can leave them in the fridge as long as you got enough salt in there. So it's a nice healthy amount of salt, then it'll stay in the fridge or room temperature for quite a bit of time as long as the humidities are really low.
0: Yeah.
1: So we're kind of lucky out west because we get those options.
0: And then storage, you can use vacuum. You can vacuum seal them if you want. You can stick them in mason jars. That works really nice. Or just a Ziploc bag. And you're good to go. Okay, we have like a minute left. And so I'm just going to go through quick. Like, if you want to have a, what did your friend call this?
1: Beast feast.
0: Beast feast.
1: Yeah, so there's a couple things here. So the right time of year to get free wild game from those people that you know hunt a lot is right now. So mm-hmm. everybody still has hopes and dreams and they still think they're a good hunter, and they're going to go out and get something for sure. So they're trying to clear some room because of all the certainty. But you don't want to ask for meat right after they get something, because then everybody's like, "Oh man, my prize! I got to hang on to this.
0: Yeah, your resource
1: is going to feed me
0: point.
1: for the year." So right now is the time to get in on it. And the other thing is, we're going into fall. It's that nice weather coming up here. You know, parties, big barbecues. Yeah. Invite your friends over. You know, maybe invite somebody who has some wild game to feed a big group.
0: Yeah. So whatever dishes, like when I want to start clearing out some room in the freezer, I do big things of chili. That uses lots of meat. You can do ground or big chunks either way. And I'll just do big giant pots and you can have like, you know, 15 people over if you want. Lasagna is a really good use. You can use up to like 2 pounds of ground meat in that if you really want to get meaty. Soups are really good. Meatball soups, stews. I like Zuppa Toscana and like the copycat one. You just find it online. Shepherd's pie, that uses a lot of ground wild game. If you make you a good meaty shepherd's pie, mix up your meat with some carrots and peas and then put some corn on top. A bunch of mashed potatoes, bake that, some cheese. That would use a big bunch of meat. Obvious ones, you can have like tacos, burritos, burgers. That's all just straight
1: spaghetti.
0: Up meat. Spaghetti. Like he said, have a beast feast and make a bunch of burgers, invite everybody over. Another good idea is to make up a bunch of stuff to take hunting with you. So last year I made a whole bunch of breakfast burritos and breakfast sandwiches with my wild game. It's super inspiring to everyone, right, Brandon? Everyone's like, we gotta go get more deer because of these great deer burritos.
1: Motivates you at 5 in the morning when the sun's starting to peek over the hill.
0: Yep. So that's what we have this week for clearing out your freezer. We gonna wish everybody some good luck as they head out to refill those freezers. You can find a lot of these recipes on huntingandcooking.com. And that's
1: bird season starts September 1st.
0: So much stuff starts September 1st. Happy hunting!

0: Yeah, all my exes would certainly agree. Great tune right there. Lauren Elena here on the Con Man Show. Stick tight, folks. Not quite done yet. Luke Combs and John Party up next.
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5: Highway 191, one of the most beautiful stretches of road in the Southwest. It winds through red rock canyons, desert skies, and the gateway to places we all love. Arches, canyonlands, home. But over the past 10 years, this highway has also taken something from us. Mothers, fathers, sons, daughters, friends, neighbors. Lives changed forever in a moment that could never be taken back. Highway 191 has no shoulders in many places. Sharp curves, steep hills, heavy truck traffic. And during the summer months, thousands of visitors unfamiliar with the road, all sharing the same narrow ribbon of pavement. 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Highway 191 today.

0: enough.
1: Yeah, perfect tune to wrap up this show with. Gonna kick my boots off. John Party, Con Man, out the door, folks. But stick tight. We got requested Stella Lefty and Tucker Whitmore lined up for you next. See you soon.

0: From the KCYN and KCPX newsroom, this is the news from Moab in southeastern Utah.
1: State wildlife officials say fragments of zebra mussel DNA have been detected in water samples collected near the Potash boat ramp along the Colorado River. Officials emphasize that the DNA detection does not confirm an established population of live zebra mussels in the area. However, the finding is prompting renewed concern about the possibility of the invasive species being introduced into regional waterways. Boaters, kayakers, paddleboarders, rafters, and anyone using watercraft are being urged to follow the clean, drain, and dry protocol. That means thoroughly cleaning boats and equipment, completely draining water from vessels and gear, and allowing everything to dry before moving to another waterway. Meanwhile, Utah continues to deal with below normal water conditions. The Utah Division of Water Resources reports that recent monsoonal moisture has provided some localized relief, but the state's broader dry season trend continues. Reservoir storage remains below normal as Utah approaches the final stretch of summer. Here in the region, communities including Moab, Green River, Price, Monticello, Blanding, Hanksville, Helper, Castledale, LaSalle, and Huntington are continuing normal weekend operations while managing late summer recreation traffic and ongoing public works projects. And in Grand County, students and staff are settling into the second full week of the 2026-2027 school year. Fall athletics and student activities are beginning to ramp up while families continue getting back into their regular school routines. Parents and students can find school calendars, menus, announcements, and other district information on the Grand County School District's official website.
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3: Indian Country Computer Satellite Weather. Today's going to be sunny to partly cloudy with an isolated shower or thunderstorm, the high 94. Partly to mostly cloudy, maybe a shower or thunderstorm tonight, low 64. Monday, times of clouds and sunshine, scattered showers and thunderstorms, especially in the afternoon, the high 86. Monday night, cloud showers and spots of thunderstorm, low 60. We'll see plenty of sunshine Tuesday, high 90. I'm meteorologist Jim Renall.
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6: 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Highway 191 runs through one of the most beautiful landscapes in the world. Towering red rock cliffs, wide desert skies, and views that make people want to slow down and take it all in. And that's exactly the problem. Every year, accidents happen on Highway 191 because drivers are looking at the scenery instead of the road ahead. This highway has long stretches with no shoulders, heavy traffic, and very little room for mistakes. In recent years, members of our community have lost their lives here. So if you're visiting Moab, we're glad you came. Take pictures, enjoy the views, but please do it safely. Keep your eyes on the road, give yourself extra time, and only pass when it's absolutely safe to do so. 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

Let's start with the physical layout. When you look down at the field this season, things are going to feel a bit tighter. Traditional 11-man football utilizes a 100-yard field that stretches 53 yards wide. In 8-man ball, the gridiron gets dialed back to 80 yards long and just 40 yards wide. The hash marks move closer together too, resting at about 45 feet from the sidelines. What does that mean for the Red Devils? The sidelines act as an extra defender. Players have less room to wander horizontally, forcing explosive vertical speed and quicker execution on every single snap. It shrinks the canvas, but significantly heightens the action.

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Easy to love Dustin Lynch. Well, just days after Dolly Parton's death, a tropical storm named Dolly formed in the Atlantic. People online got upset about this, feeling that it was kind of disrespectful. The National Hurricane Center responded that the timing was purely coincidental. Storm names come actually preset rotating lists chosen years in advance by the World Meteorological Association, and they're not named after people. Dolly is expected to weaken to a tropical wave and mainly bring helpful rain to drought-stricken Puerto Rico. But regardless, it's interesting timing in the grand scheme of things.

0: Morgan Wallen and Don't We? Well, on September 25th, Garth Brooks and Trisha Yearwood's Friends in Low Places Bar and Honky Tonk in downtown Nashville will donate every dollar of the day's proceeds to Dolly Parton's Imagination Library. Trisha said it's 100% about Dolly and her love for children's literacy. Garth noted that if you spend your whole life loving, you will live forever.
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Even though there are fewer players on the field, the rules protect the core of the line of scrimmage. By the UHSAA regulations, the offense is still required to place a minimum of 5 players on the line of scrimmage prior to the snap. Because you only have 8 players total, that leaves just 3 men available to occupy the backfield or split out wide. Usually that's your quarterback, your running back, and one wide out. This heavily alters how plays develop, because with a 5-man wall up front but only 3 skill targets, offenses might have to get incredibly creative with quick screens, heavy power sweeps, and play action fakes to keep defensive rushers.

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1: That's got to count for something, right?

So a kayak fisherman was reeling in a fish when a great white shark charged after it, slammed into the back of the kayak, flipped the guy into the water. He scrambled back into the kayak, was unharmed. Video's very intense. Experts note that great whites often investigate objects like boats and kayaks out of curiosity or mistaken identity rather than pure aggression towards humans. It was obviously after the fish.

0: From the KCYN and KCPX newsroom, this is the news from Moab in southeastern Utah.
1: State wildlife officials say fragments of zebra mussel DNA have been detected in water samples collected near the Potash boat ramp along the Colorado River. Officials emphasize that the DNA detection does not confirm an established population of live zebra mussels in the area. However, the finding is prompting renewed concern about the possibility of the invasive species being introduced into regional waterways. Boaters, kayakers, paddleboarders, rafters, and anyone using watercraft are being urged to follow the clean, drain, and dry protocol. That means thoroughly cleaning boats and equipment, completely draining water from vessels and gear, and allowing everything to dry before moving to another waterway. Meanwhile, Utah continues to deal with below normal water conditions. The Utah Division of Water Resources reports that recent monsoonal moisture has provided some localized relief, but the state's broader dry season trend continues. Reservoir storage remains below normal as Utah approaches the final stretch of summer. Here in the region, communities including Moab, Green River, Price, Monticello, Blanding, Hanksville, Helper, Castledale, LaSalle, and Huntington are continuing normal weekend operations while managing late summer recreation traffic and ongoing public works projects. And in Grand County, students and staff are settling into the second full week of the 2026-2027 school year. Fall athletics and student activities are beginning to ramp up while families continue getting back into their regular school routines. Parents and students can find school calendars, menus, announcements, and other district information on the Grand County School District's official website.
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3: Hitting in country computer satellite weather. Today's going to be sunny to partly cloudy with an isolated shower or thunderstorm, the high 94. Partly to mostly cloudy, maybe a shower or thunderstorm tonight, low 64. Monday, time for clouds and sunshine, scattered showers and thunderstorms, especially in the afternoon, high 86. Monday night, clouds, showers, and spots of thunderstorm, low 60. We'll see plenty of sunshine Tuesday, high 90. I'm meteorologist Jim Renall.
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5: 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We've got a packed week to cover, so let's dive right in. Here's what's happening with your Grand County Red Devils.
6: First up, it was a big week for girls' soccer. The Lady Red Devils earned back-to-back wins, starting with an impressive 7-0 road shutout over Gunnison Valley. They followed that with a 3-1 victory against Parowan, breaking a 1-1 halftime tie with two second-half goals. The wins bring the team to an even 2-2 on the season, with the offense and defense both looking strong. On the volleyball court, Grand County picked up its first win with a 3-set sweep at Monticello. It was a gritty performance, with the Red Devils winning all three sets by identical 25-22 scores. The team then opened region play with a tough loss on the road to Parowan. The Red Devils are now 1-2 on the season. And in football, after an early week off, the Red Devils are rested and ready to get back on the field. This Friday night, Grand County takes its 1-0 record on the road to face Gunnison Valley. The Red Devils are coming off a high-scoring 53-38 season-opening win, and kickoff for this week's game is set for 7 o'clock. And of course, you can follow Grand County Athletics all season long right here on KCYN 97.1 FM and KCPX The Point, 1490 AM and 105.9 FM. 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
7: 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People come from all over the world to see the beauty of southeastern Utah, and one of the most breathtaking drives anywhere is right here, Highway 191 through Moab. But this road demands your attention. There are long stretches with no shoulders, tight lanes, and heavy traffic from locals, visitors, trucks, and recreation vehicles. Every year, serious accidents happen here. And sadly, members of our community have lost their lives. Many of those crashes have something in common. Drivers looking at the scenery instead of the road. Drivers trying to pass because they're in a hurry. Drivers forgetting that the vehicle ahead may slow down suddenly. If you're visiting Moab, we're glad you're here. We hope you enjoy the incredible beauty of our area. But please remember, this road is not a racetrack. Slow down, stay alert, and if you're behind someone going a little slower, take a deep breath and be patient, because arriving a minute later is always better than not arriving at all. 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

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But we have always had faith in you, and you are killing it. So how about another song?

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0: Hey Moab, this is Grant County Sheriff Jameson Wiggins. 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Floods can occur along creeks, down dry washes, underneath cliffs, and anywhere it rains. To protect homes, many Moab and Grand County residents use sandbags, which you can get for free around town. Sandbags are a great way to protect vulnerable spots like doors, vents, and windows, while still letting most of the water move off of your property where it needs to go. Check out the Grand County Emergency Management webpage to find sandbag locations, and remember to use sandbags thoughtfully to keep water away from vulnerable spots without making the problem worse for your neighbors. On behalf of the Grand County Sheriff's Office, thank you for ensuring we have a safe monsoon season.
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Feeling for Brad Paisley, tearful tribute in Bridgeport, Connecticut. Brad performed When I Get Where I'm Going, the 2005 number one he recorded with Dolly Parton. Her final chart topper. He fought back the tears the whole time with a photo montage of Dolly playing behind him. There's nothing that I think, if I was in his shoes, that would bring me to tears more than that, man. What a moment.

0: Ride, George Burge. Well, at her Denver show, Megan Maroney, final U.S. stop of her Cloud 9 tour, Megan performed a heartfelt cover of I Will Always Love You. Tough song to take on. Of course, you're obviously competing against not only Dolly Parton, but in a lot of ways, Whitney Houston. She delivered it with a lot of emotion. She's long cited Dolly as a major influence in her career. So many of our artists feel the same.
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6: 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We're giving away four Lagoon passes every week for the next 5 weeks. And entering is easy. 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Each week,

Hey Moab, this is Grand County Emergency Manager Kate Finley. Here in Moab, we know that during monsoon season, it's important to watch the weather and be careful if planning to spend time in creek corridors, slot canyons, and dry washes. Keep an eye on predicted storms and rain by checking the forecast on the National Weather Service website or your favorite weather app. If storms or rain are possible anywhere in the area, stay out of narrow creek corridors, slot canyons, and washes, and spread the word with neighbors and visitors. Whether you're on foot, in a vehicle, or on a bike, turn around, don't drown. In Moab, we know it's always safer to wait out the storm.

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Well, interesting timing on this. Just days after Dolly Parton's death, tropical storm named Dolly formed in the Atlantic. Before you get upset, a lot of people did get upset online about this, feeling it was disrespectful. The National Hurricane Center responded that the timing is purely coincidental, and I believe them. Storm names come from preset rotating lists chosen years in advance by the World Meteorological Organization. They're not named after people or historical events or anything. So this Dolly is actually expected to weaken to a tropical wave and mainly bring some helpful rain to drought-stricken Puerto Rico, which, again, interesting timing. And the fact that the tropical wave could have a positive impact on a community is so Dolly.

0: From the KCYN and KCPX newsroom, this is the news from Moab in southeastern Utah.
1: State wildlife officials say fragments of zebra mussel DNA have been detected in water samples collected near the Potash boat ramp along the Colorado River. Officials emphasize that the DNA detection does not confirm an established population of live zebra mussels in the area. However, the finding is prompting renewed concern about the possibility of the invasive species being introduced into regional waterways. Boaters, kayakers, paddleboarders, rafters, and anyone using watercraft are being urged to follow the clean, drain, and dry protocol. That means thoroughly cleaning boats and equipment, completely draining water from vessels and gear, and allowing everything to dry before moving to another waterway. Meanwhile, Utah continues to deal with below normal water conditions. The Utah Division of Water Resources reports that recent monsoonal moisture has provided some localized relief, but the state's broader dry season trend continues. Reservoir storage remains below normal as Utah approaches the final stretch of summer. Here in the region, communities including Moab, Green River, Price, Monticello, Blanding, Hanksville, Helper, Castledale, LaSalle, and Huntington are continuing normal weekend operations while managing late summer recreation traffic and ongoing public works projects. And in Grand County, students and staff are settling into the second full week of the 2026-2027 school year. Fall athletics and student activities are beginning to ramp up while families continue getting back into their regular school routines. Parents and students can find school calendars, menus, announcements, and other district information on the Grand County School District's official website.
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3: Canyon Country Computer Satellite Weather. Today's going to be sunny to partly cloudy with an isolated shower or thunderstorm, the high 94. Partly to mostly cloudy, maybe a shower or thunderstorm tonight, low 64. Monday, time for clouds and sunshine, scattered showers and thunderstorms, especially in the afternoon, high 86. Monday night, cloud showers and spots of thunderstorm, low 60. We'll see plenty of sunshine Tuesday, high 90. I'm meteorologist Jim Renall.
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4: From the Red Rock of Southeast Utah, this is the Moab Outdoor Report. This week, The Windows, Big Chief, and Hell's Revenge. I'm Ferdy Pacheco. It's the last week in August, and summer is hanging on strong in Canyon Country. Here's what you need to know. Highs will be around the hundreds, with thunderstorm chances increasing this weekend. That means heat early in the week and flash flood awareness later. Also, Stage 2 fire restrictions are still in effect on BLM lands. No open fires, and make sure your gear has a working spark arrestor. The Colorado and Green Rivers have late summer flows, but be aware that upstream thunderstorms can change conditions quickly. Our hike of the week is the Windows Loop in Arches National Park. It's an easy 1.2-mile hike with huge scenery. With the August heat, go early and carry at least 2 liters of water per person. If you hear thunder, head back to your vehicle immediately. On two wheels, we're recommending Big Chief at Dead Horse Point. It's 9 miles of intermediate single track with killer views. A quick update. Recent washouts have made some sections tougher than the map rating suggests. So ride early and don't outride your ability. For the rigs, it's Hell's Revenge. This is not a casual road. It's 6.5 miles of steep slick rock fins, rated a 6 for difficulty. Experienced drivers and properly equipped vehicles only. Remember that rain makes that sandstone super slippery. And check that spark arrestor before you go. Quick tip from Ferdy. August in Moab is a morning sport. Get out at sunrise, carry extra water, watch the sky, and leave no trace. The Moab Outdoor Report is brought to you by the Rustic Inn, your comfortable and convenient base camp in Moab. I'm Ferdy Pacheco. Tread lightly out there, stay safe, and we see you on the trail.

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Highway 191 is one of the most beautiful drives in America. Towering red rock cliffs, wide open skies, and views that stop people in their tracks. But for the people who live here, Highway 191 isn't just a scenic highway. It's our way to work, our way home, and the road our families travel every day. Over the past few years, members of our community have lost their lives on this road. Some were neighbors, some were friends, some were people just passing through. Many accidents happen because drivers are distracted by the incredible scenery around Moab. Others happen when someone gets impatient and tries to pass on a narrow stretch of highway. Remember, Highway 191 has long stretches with no shoulders. There isn't much room for mistakes, so if you're traveling through our area, we ask one simple thing. Please slow down. Take in the beauty safely. Keep your eyes on the road, and only pass when it's truly safe and necessary. A few seconds of patience could save a life. 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
6: 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And entering is easy. 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
0: Hey, I don't wanna eat no jackass.
1: No, you dumb klutz. 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
0: Where is this place, Clayton?
1: Jackass Joe's is just off of I-70 and Highway 191 in Utah, at the Arches National Park and Moab Exit, Exit 182.
0: Well, shoot, we ain't got far to ride on these horses then. Are you sure there's no jackass meat in Jackass Joe's jerky?
1: I'm sure, Slim. Giddy up.
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Hardy, Eric Church, Morgan Wallen, Tim McGraw. There's MacArthur. Well, John Mayer called Dolly Parton's passing a huge loss, universal loss. He said Dolly would be happy to see the world come together in a way that it hasn't in a long time to celebrate one person. In a fractured world, very few people can still unite everyone in a shared love like she did. He also paid tribute on stage by playing I Will Always Love You on guitar as the intro to Gravity. Well done.

0: Well, Garth and Trisha just announced September 25th is going to be Dolly Day at their Friends in Low Places bar and honky tonk in downtown Nashville. They'll donate every dollar of the day's proceeds to Dolly's Imagination Library, which, of course, has sent over 300 million books to children all over the world since its inception. Trisha has said it's 100% about Dolly and her love for children's literacy. Love that. Garth noted that if you spend your whole life loving, you will live forever. Words to live by, for sure.
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say so. Say so. That's Dan and Shay. Well, a kayak fisherman was reeling in a fish when a great white shark charged after it out of nowhere, slammed into the back of the kayak, apparently by accident, flipped the guy into the water. He scrambled, got back into the kayak quickly, was unharmed. Video was very intense. Experts note that great whites often investigate objects like boats, kayaks, out of curiosity or mistaken identity rather than pure aggression towards humans.

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A cast iron skillet swinging lid flipper.

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Well, a tearful tribute from Brad Paisley for Dolly Parton, indeed. He tried to get through When I Get Where I'm Going, which, if you don't know that song, it's an amazing emotional song about passing on to the next life. This was at a show at Bridgeport, Connecticut, and actually he recorded it with Dolly back in 2005. It was her final chart topper, so an emotional photo montage played behind him while he tried to make it through the song, poor guy. If you want to see the clip, it is online now.

0: in the Atlantic. People kind of got upset about this online, but before you jump to conclusions, you should know that storm names are predetermined. There is a preset rotating list chosen years in advance from the World Meteorological Organization, and they are not named after specific people or events. They're just names that they have in rotation, and this Dolly is actually expected to weaken into a tropical wave and bring helpful rain to drought-stricken Puerto Rico. The fact that this is going to dissipate and this Dolly is going to actually help out a community with rain is such a Dolly thing to do.
1: Here's the deal. The government is over $38 trillion in debt, which means the IRS isn't slowing down. And the tax code is complex and unforgiving. 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

Country and She Knows It. That is Luke Bryan. On September 25th, Garth and Trisha's Low Places Bar and Honky Tonk in downtown Nashville will donate every dollar of their proceeds to Dolly's Imagination Library, which has sent over 300 million books to kids all over the world since its inception.

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Rethink some things. That's Luke Combs. Speaking of rethinking some things, CNN needs to stop making their interns do the segments during a tribute segment on one of their shows. They accidentally showed a popular Las Vegas Dolly Parton impersonator rather than the real thing, which was obviously not done in good taste. I'm sure it was a mistake. Again, interns don't need to be working behind the scenes for stuff like that.

0: Carry On, Kenny Chesney. Some heartfelt tributes from country stars so far for Dolly Parton at Meg Maroney's emotional show in Denver. She performed I Will Always Love You, which is obviously a tough one. You're not only following Dolly, you're following Whitney Houston. Brad Paisley did a tearful tribute at his Bridgeport, Connecticut show and did When I Get Where I'm Going, which is obviously a song about passing on to the next life, which he did record with Dolly in 2005. It was her final chart topper. He fought back tears the whole time while a photo montage of Dolly played behind him. I can think of nothing else that would have brought me to tears. Wow. Those performances online now for you to check out.
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Definitely some interesting timing. Just days after Dolly Parton's death, Tropical Storm Dolly formed in the Atlantic. Before you get upset, the National Hurricane Center responded that it's purely coincidental. Storm names come from preset rotating lists, chosen years in advance by World Meteorological Organization. So they're not named after people or historical events. And this Dolly is expected to weaken it into a tropical wave and bring some helpful rain to drought-stricken Puerto Rico. Yeah. Dolly still having a positive impact on her community is probably the most, or a community is the most Dolly thing that could happen with that, right?